0: Warning, this message is detailed to change your life. TREM proudly presents Power in the Word with Dr. Mike Okunkwo, the presiding bishop of TREM, the Redeemed Evangelical Mission. TREM is big enough to contain you, small enough to reach you, and powerful enough to deal with anything the devil brings against you. Open up your heart and receive the word, because it is your time to be blessed. As this message reaches you, your life will never be the same again. God bless you as you listen. Here is your host.
1: Turn to your neighbor, tell him, don't accept it. Say it again. Say it again. You see, we become partakers of the bombardment and the evil the devil throws at us because we accept it. That's how we become such partakers. For instance, somebody is going about his business and no problem. He wakes up, sleeps, eats very well, has appetite. Everything is working out fine for him. And then suddenly, he goes to hospital to do a normal check. And then suddenly they say, we saw something. Immediately the whole person's disposition, every attitude changes. You are the same person that have been walking all over the place. You are the same person who have been eating and you have appetite for everything. You sleep and wake up and you have been living. And the moment such an evil report comes, what happens is that you lose all your appetite. You stop sleeping. Challenges, different things, and it begins to come with all manner of things. And because the devil has specialty in attracting every other thing, once a door is open to him, because you accepted it. When we fail to vehemently resist anything that he throws at us that is contrary to the word of God, that's the result you get. You must not katopo satani. It must not be accepted. The Bible tells us in 2 Corinthians 5, 16, 17, he says, henceforth know we no man after the flesh. He says, from now, we do not know any man after the flesh. If any man be in Christ, he's a new creation. All things are passed away. All things, including what the devil put in your body, are all passed away. And all things have become new. The Bible tells us that whosoever is born of God overcometh the world. Because you are born of God, you are a world overcomer. You are already declared an overcomer over anything bombarding your life. You are already, not you will be. You have overcome them, little children. 1 John 5:4, 1 John 4:4. For greater is he that's in you than he that's in the world. Greater than that sickness, than that disease, than that growth. What's inside you is greater. It's greater than poverty, greater than hardship, greater than distress, greater than high blood pressure, greater than evidences of stroke. Greater is he that's in us. Ephesians 1:3-7, blessed be God who has blessed us with every spiritual blessing in heavenly places in Christ, according as he has chosen us in him before the foundation of the world, that we should be holy without blame before him in love, having predestinated us unto the adoption of children according to the good pleasure of his will. And he says, to the praise of his glory, of his grace, wherein he has made us accepted. God has accepted you. Heaven has accepted you. How can the devil have the audacity to touch your life? The fact that you experience symptoms does not mean that is the truth. The symptoms or the complications or the circumstances does not indicate that you have lost the battle. Thanks be unto God who causeth us what? Always to triumph in Christ Jesus. You win. You win always. You win always. You win always. You win always. You must be audacious, bold, and daring, and stand with your shoulders broad and with your chest out, with your eyes red against all the arsenals of the devil. You must. Some of us have allowed, if somebody brings a parcel to your house that is not your own, what do you do? You send it back. Every parcel the devil sent against you in this house, today, we return it to sender. We return it to sender. We return it to sender. We return it to sender. Sickness is not your parcel. Barrenness, miscarriage, depression is not your parcel. Abundant life is your parcel. We just tolerate everything as if Jesus did not die. Romans 4:25, he was delivered for our offenses, raised for our justification. That's the reason. He was delivered, died for our justification. I mean for our offenses, raised for our justification. So there's no way the devil will bring accusation against you and you tolerate it. You have been discharged, acquitted, case is closed, no more appeal. So the devil cannot just jump on your shoulder and tell you, I'm going to bombard your life. Listen, you are eternally loved. Are you hearing me? You are eternally forgiven. Are you hearing me? You have eternal redemption. You have everlasting righteousness. You have been given unlimited, unrestricted, unconditional, irrevocable, irreversible access in the presence of God. Let us therefore come what? Boldly to the throne of grace and obtain mercy and find grace for help at every time of need. Praise God. I say praise God. I say praise God. God has packaged everything for you. You are the one accepting any nonsense. Colossians 1:13. He has delivered you from the power of darkness, translated you into the kingdom of his dear son. So there is nothing like ancestral something minus you. You are not partaker of it. You now belong to a different DNA. You belong to God. Are you hearing me? Galatians 3:13-14. Christ has redeemed us from the curse of the law. He has been made a curse for us. He says, curse is any man that hangeth on a tree, that the blessing of Abraham might come upon the Gentiles through faith, that we might receive the promise of the Spirit through faith. So when somebody tells you that it is a curse, it's in the foundation, it's in your foundation. Which foundation? No other foundation can be laid except what is laid. Your foundation now is Jesus. Are you hearing me? Ladies, you are not under curse. Don't let anyone say a curse is following you, is coming from your family. No, the day you gave your heart to Christ, you changed foundation. You don't need to take any preacher to your village to go and start digging out something. You take them there, they will dig out something. They will find some. In fact, some of them will even put something on the ground and dig it out so that you will believe it. Praise God. Say to yourself, I'm not under curse. You are not saying it boldly. Say it with every conviction. I'm blessed. Say it, I'm blessed. I am extravagantly blessed. That means you have been empowered to succeed. Empowered to succeed. Empowered to succeed. Empowered to succeed. Empowered to succeed. Empowered to succeed. the devil will not eat your lunch. He will not eat your lunch. The position that God has packaged for you, if anyone is trying to take it, I cut his hand off. I cut his hand off. I cut his hand off. The devil will not take what belongs to you. The promotion, the elevation, the open door and open heaven that God has ordained for you, no power will take it from you. No power will take it from you. I call you blessed. I call you blessed. I call you blessed. Don't tolerate the devil's lie. Don't you know that you are God? You are by reason of new creation become God's headquarters. Colossians 2:6. It's as you have received Christ Jesus the Lord, he said, walk in him, rooted, built up in him, established therein with thanksgiving. He said, beware let any man spoil you through philosophy and vain deceit, after the traditions of men, after the rumors of this world, and not after Christ. For in him dwelleth the fullness of Godhead bodily, and you are complete in him, who is the head of all principality and power. Somebody shout, I am dangerous. Say it again. Say it again. There is a power at work in you that makes the rulers of darkness to tremble. You are God's powerhouse. You can never fail. You are a terror to the devil. You are a terror to the devil. You are a terror to the devil. Glory to God. We overcome him by the blood of a lamb and by our declarations. Be careful what you accept, what you tolerate. The stranger you invite into your house, the people that you do not know, you shall hear of you. They shall tremble and be afraid of you. You will not die prematurely. You will not be a cheap victim in the hands of the devil. Every stranger submits to you now. Every stranger of complication submits now. They submit to you now. They submit to you now. They submit now. Glory to God. Hebrews 13:5. He said, let your life be without covetousness. Be content as such as with the things you have. For he has said, I will never leave you nor what? Forsake. So that we might boldly say, the Lord is our helper. And I shall not fear what man shall do to me. Be bold. Be bold. There is power in boldness. And why God said you should be bold about it is because at times when you are looking at your circumstances, you will be frightened. He said, be bold to declare what I say concerning you. Fear not, for I am with you. Be not dismayed, for I am your God. I will strengthen you. Yea, I will help you. Yea, I will uphold you with my right hand of righteousness. Those who are incensed against you shall be confounded. Those who strive with you shall perish. Hallelujah. You have all it takes to shut the door against the enemy. You have all it takes. God has not left you as a cheap victim in his hands. You are not a cheap victim in his hands. He cannot toss your life here and there. Come! You will get there! You will get there! You will get there! 2 Corinthians 4:13, we having the same spirit of faith as it is written, we believe and therefore have we spoken. When you believe it, speak it out. Speak it out. 1 John 4:17, as he is, so are we when we get to heaven. When we get to heaven. Where? Was Christ ever defeated? Did the devil run over his life anyhow he wants? As he is, so are you. Now. And so how does he manifest? By me refusing to accept. By me refusing, I rather believe God. Even when I don't understand. Job said, all the days of my life will I wait until what? My change comes. My change comes. My change comes. Evangelist just sang for us from the book of Isaiah chapter 41 from that verse 26 or downwards. He said, this is what happened to those who wait. They will renew their strength like eagle, mount up with their wings like eagle. Run, not be weary, walk and never. It's what happens when people wait and refuse to stand. You wait and stand there. Having done all to stand, I am standing. We give up too soon. Romans 4:17 says, God called the things that be not as though they were. He calls the things that be not. Listen, he said, listen, as it is written. This is Abraham, 100 years old. God promised him at 75. Halfway along the line, doubt set in. Hagar came in and brought, Sarah brought in Hagar, and then Ishmael was born at the age of 86. That's 11 years after 75 years. Ishmael was born. And God said that Ishmael is not the son of the promise. What's wrong with you, Abraham? I made a promise to you. Why are you trying to do it to manipulate me? Let me provoke God. God doesn't need to be provoked. Let me do this so that it will provoke God to do for me. That's not the Bible. God is the one that does for us. Are you hearing me? In the Old Testament, we do so that God will bless us. But as children of Jesus Christ, born again, Jesus does for us. He didn't tell you to do for him. He just said, believe. Somebody shout, I am a believer. Say it again. Say it again. I believe everything he said about me. Abraham gave birth to Ishmael at the age of 86. You read it in the scriptures. That is in the Genesis 16, the last verse. And God never spoke to Abraham again for 13 years. God said, since you are trying to make you want to think it's by your effort and not me doing it, I will allow you. For 13 extra years, when he became 99, when every flesh is silent, when Viagra cannot help any longer, nothing can help, God said, now let me introduce myself to you. Let me introduce who was speaking to you. I am El Shaddai, the God that is more than enough, all sufficient, blessed and strong one, the God that sets apart natural laws to execute whatever I say. I am El Shaddai. He said, walk before me and be thou perfect. Walk before me and be whole. Walk in my word. Be faithful to what I told you. And be whole. And God said, now, let me tell you how it works. He said, he changed his name. He said, you are no more Abraham, but Abraham, father of multitudes. That's how to resist the devil. Even when you look crazy. How can I be calling myself father of multitude when I'm already 100 and no baby? Sarah is already 90 something, no child. And I'm saying multitude. Where is the multitude going to come from? It will come from what God said. Glory to God. It will come because God said it. Can I hear an amen?
2: Amen.
1: And when you now drop down to chapter 21, and God visited Sarah as he has spoken. And did unto her as he has spoken. He visited her. Manda Okatele. May heaven visit you now. Now. Now. Visited him as he has said. Did unto him as he has spoken. Child of God, I came to tell you that all the promises of God, Jesus has already, through his death, burial and resurrection, 2 Corinthians 1:20, he has already said yes. You want a baby? Yes. You want a house? Yes. You want promotion? Yes. Healing? Yes. Open doors? Yes. Financial miracle? Yes. The question is, are you opening your mouth and saying amen? Are you saying amen to the yes of God on your behalf? I dare you to say yes and amen. Amen to the yes of God on your behalf. Stop wondering whether it will happen or not. Stop wondering. Jesus was teaching in Matthew chapter 6 from verse 25 to 34. He said, look, what's wrong with you people? Why are you doing as if you are not better than lilies of the field and fowls of the air? They don't spin, they don't toil, they don't labor. But they are looking robust, healthy. He said, what's wrong with you? He said, have you forgotten that I paid the supreme price on your behalf? The Romans 8:32, he who spared not his own son and gave him up for us, how can he not through him give freely, not struggling, stop struggling, freely. It's available, it's on the table, take your portion. Freely give you all things. So Jesus said to them, in verse 25, he said, take no thought, saying, what shall we eat, what shall we drink, or how shall we be clothed? He said, you are better than lilies of field, better than fowls of the air. He said, that is how Gentiles, those who are not children of God, operate. You don't operate like that. You are a son. You have been adopted into the family of God. You have not received again the spirit of bondage to fear, but the spirit of adoption, whereby you cry what? Shout it. You are a son in the house. Go into the fridge, open the fridge and take the drinks you want. He said, don't function. He said, you are disgracing me. He said, you are making me look like a taskmaster when I have shown my love to you. Making me look like a master that does not care for his children. The psalmist say, he that dwells in the secret place of Most High shall what? Abide under the shadow of the Almighty. And he says, because I'm abiding there and I see the greatness and awesomeness of God, I will say of the Lord. I will not say of the devil. I will say of the Lord. He is my refuge and my fortress. The Lord, in him I trust. Surely he shall deliver me from the snare of the fowler and from the noisome pestilence. He shall cover me with his feathers. Under his wing I put my trust. His truth shall be my shield and buckler. I shall not be afraid for the terror that fled by night and arrow that fled by day, pestilence that walketh in darkness and destruction that wasted at noonday. He said, I will not. Because I've seen that God is all powerful and the whole resources of heaven are available to me. Can I hear a loud amen? Amen. So what am I to do? James 4 from verse 6. He giveth more grace. Wherefore he said, God resisteth the proud, but giveth grace unto the humble. The proud there speaks of somebody who wants to walk contrary to the word of God. It is humility to accept what God called you, to accept the power he has given to you, to say that that's who you are. It is humility. Highest order of humility to say, Lord, whatever you say I am, that's who I am. If you call me holy, I am holy. If you call me your son, I know I am your son. If you call me, say that I am healed, I believe I am healed. You don't have any doubt. He says, submit yourself therefore to God. Resist the devil. When you submit to his word, that's the platform you now stand to resist the devil. You don't accept what he throws. You are standing on the platform of what he's told you. Resist the devil and he will flee. He will flee. He will flee. He will flee. 1 Peter 5 from verse 6. Humble yourself therefore under the mighty hand of God, that he may exalt you in due time. He said, when you stand on the arena of the word of God, he said, God takes it personally and ensures that you are lifted up out of the situation. When you stand infallibly on that word, don't be clear-footed. Put your feet on the ground. He said, I will lift you up. Cast all your care upon him, for he careth for you. Be sober, be vigilant, because your adversary, the devil, as a roaring lion, walketh about seeking the person that is tolerating anything thrown at him. That's the person he devours, seeking who he may devour. He does not devour every person. He therefore says in verse 9, whom resist steadfast in the faith, in the word, knowing that the same afflictions accomplish in your brethren that are in the world. Verse 10. But the God of all grace, who had called us unto his eternal glory by Christ Jesus, after you have suffered a while, make you perfect, establish you, strengthen you, and settle you. My God will settle you. He will settle you. He will settle you. In Luke 18, there was a woman who went to an unjust judge, harassing him every day, harassing him, unjust judge, harassing him, harassing him, and said, look, come and avenge me of my adversary. Put it there on the screen. There was a widow in that city. Go back. I want to close with this. And he spake a parable unto them to this end, that men ought always to pray and not to faint. Wait. When the Bible says you ought always to pray and not to make, that there is something that can make you faint. And it has to be resisted. Listen. Resist any force that wants to tell you not to pray. You want to pray and you are feeling sleepy. Get up, wash your face and pray. Get up, wash your face and pray. We have a clientele of believers today who don't like prayers. All they want is music, dance, jump up. Let me tell you, after you have danced and jumped up and other things, and you don't know how to resist the devil, he will knock at your door. Men ought to always pray. Always, not occasionally. And that's why one of the reasons we do edification this Sunday morning is to assist you to catch the spirit of prayers. A pastor is leading in prayer. I mean, my body itches. And it's only the pastor's voice we are hearing. Where is the voice of the people who came to church? Where is their voice? There is something about the multitudes of people lifting up their voice in prayer. There's something about it. There's something about it. I saw somebody sent me a news. I don't know how true it is, but I know that such a thing is possible. The witch was inside this tank. You know this plastic tank? That's where she was. It's inside it, on top of an elevated scaffold. And inside the tank, only her neck was coming out. And people was asking her, how did you come into this place? He said that we were told to go to this house. And I came to this house, I found that they said that there's a pregnant woman there that I should come and abort her pregnancy. But when I came there, there's an atmosphere I saw there. The next thing, I saw myself inside the tank. Somebody shout hallelujah. She was screaming, fire is burning her. Say, please, they should help her. That even as she's in this tank, she's naked. Say, they should help her. And the people were telling her, we are going to call your children. Where are your children? Let them come and see you. She was inside the tank. Only her head was coming out. No witch fighting against you will leave. They will not leave. They will not leave. They will not leave. They will not leave. Kakato sete konemo sato imondo kakato libo shikiki ilubo sando. Please, child of God, don't stay at home. Don't stay at home. And every Friday we pray from 3 to 6 with fasting. I don't know how many of you are joining in that prayer. Listen to me. I've told you I don't have any magic to give you. I'm telling you what has worked for me since I received Christ that has never failed me. I don't have any magic. I don't have any manipulation. I don't have any

I'm telling. Are you saved? Yes. Born again? Yes. Are the resources of heaven available to you? Yes. But you will suffer here because you refuse to do what you should. How can weapons of your warfare be delivered to you and you are not using it? Somebody came into your house to shoot you and you can't pull it out to shoot. A fly does not perch on a hot pot. If you are not fervent, intense, the kingdom of heaven suffered violence. The violent take it by force. I've never seen a wicked generation like we see today. This generation is wicked. Wickedness. Somebody that you have no dealings with will just look at you and say, I want to kill you. If God fails to be with you, where will you be? You have no business. You have nothing. You've never exchanged word. You don't know yourself before Adam. Simply because he just looks at you. Oh, you are driving a big jeep. Oh, you have built a house. Well, we'll kill you. How do you intend to navigate the Boko Haram? Navigate the bandits and kidnappers. You have to build an all around you, a fence with the devils, which means off limit, begging you, come to service. Come, let us teach you. Come, let us tell you the strategies. I don't have all this. Listen, God cuckoo knows that me. I don't believe in all this drama. Jump up, jump down, run here, do this. Firstborn, secondborn, thirdborn. So if I'm the firstborn in my family, I won't succeed. Where is that in the Bible? I've become the firstborn of God. I've been adopted into his family. And some of the things we hear and listen to in social media, listen, I told you here once, it is written, is stronger and better than I saw. What is written? You can depend on it more than I saw. I saw you in the dream drinking blood. Nonsense. I don't believe in all this drama. I preach the simplicity of the gospel. Simple. That is what has helped, and I'm happy and content with it. I'm not going to add any addiction. Preachers are adding a lot of things into serving God. Yes, we know you are saved by grace, but plus, which plus? Only Jesus. Complete it. Say it again. He's enough for me. He's enough for me. The man of Galilee is enough. You don't need any other thing. No addition. Praise God. He said, when the Son of Man comes, shall he find faith on earth? Shall he find faith? Stand to your feet. Kalama Shoteiba. Come on, begin to pray in the Holy Ghost. Open your mouth, begin to pray in the Holy Ghost. Begin to pray in the Holy Ghost. I want to hear your voice. Make it louder. Let there be energy. Koraba Shataria Bashando. Kataria Bakarama Sundele. 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Come on, pray in the Holy Ghost. Pray, pray, pray. Kata, Roba Sote, Koraba Sote, Koraba Sote, Koraba Sote, Koraba Sote, Kandalamando, Kete Libo Sadaya, Karaba Shataliaba Shotelia, Koraba Shandebe.
Shut up.

power in the word of God. In the beginning, God created the heaven and earth. And the earth was without form. Darkness was upon the face of the deep. And the Spirit of God began to move upon the face of the waters. And verse 3, and God said, when he said, every darkness leaves. And I declared this morning, some trust in horses and some in chariots, but we will remember the name of the Lord. Therefore I command every satanic yoke and chain in your life, destroy, destroy, destroy, destroy, destroy. Whatever the devil has orchestrated to deprive you of what God gave to you, to molest your life, to harass you, to cause a delay or exchange in his miracles in your life, all the doors, roadblocks, road bumps, interruptions in diverse areas of your life, I speak to them now. Clear! 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

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Doors are opening for you. Your crowd will produce for you. No force of the enemy will cut short your life. You will not die prematurely. Accident, plane crash, chance, enchantment, divination, ritual killers, kidnappers, sickness, manda, okete. I declare they will not waste your life. They will not waste your life. They will not waste your life. They will not waste your life. I believe with every fiber of my being that God has a portion for you. That's why you are still alive. You are still very relevant. And so whatever has been standing on your way, clear! Clear! Clear! Every one of you that God has yoked with me in this ministry, wherever there is a boardroom manipulation against your life, against what belongs to you, scatter! Scatter! Scatter! Scatter! The blood will speak for you. The blood will speak for you. The blood will speak for you. I announce wedding bells. Come on, I announce wedding bells. I announce wedding bells. I announce children dedication. Children dedication. Children dedication. What God has done for one, he will do for another. You will not die a tenant. You will build your own house. Every abandoned project, let it come alive. Father, we give you the praise. Father, we give you the honor. Be thou exalted. Be thou magnified. I will hear your testimony. I will hear your testimony. I will hear your testimony. Thank you, Father. Blessed be your name. In Jesus' name. Come on, say loud amen.

may be seated. Glory to God. I'm excited. I will hear your testimony. I want to give opportunity to anyone in this building. Listen, the price for your sin has been paid. Jesus paid it fully. And the only thing that will make God hold you guilty for your sin is when you reject the payment that has been made. And that is Jesus. That's the only thing. If you reject the payment made for your sin, listen, you can't pay for your sin. You can't. Your blood is not good enough. And there is no sacrifice you make that is good enough to pay for your sin. The only person that can take away sin is Jesus. And that's why we accept him, so that we can be acceptable to God. Christianity is not what you do so that God can accept you. No. It's what God has done for you so that you can be acceptable to him. And so what do? We believe. All you need to do is believe. Only believe. Only believe. All things are possible.

please don't miss this precious opportunity to surrender to Jesus. Let him come into your life and remodel you and transform you and make you a new creature. Get you ready for heaven. If that's your desire, you want this prayer, you want to be born again, you want to surrender to him, wherever you are, stand up, take your Bible, come and stand here with me. Do that quickly. Don't be ashamed, don't be bashful. We want to pray with you. I want to be sure that anyone that came into this service did not leave the same way he came. Come on, leave your seat and come. Don't be ashamed. You know yourself. You know yourself. This may be your last opportunity. You may not have this opportunity again. Anyone? Anyone? Yes, my son, come. Yes. God bless you. Now, come. Any other person? Any other person? Any other person? Any other person? Yes, come. Come. We'll wait for you. Don't be bashful.

0: Yes, champions are coming. Yes. Reverend Kachi, can you come please? Can you come and lead them to Jesus? Lead them to Jesus.
1: Good morning, my brothers and sisters. This is the most important decision you will ever take in your lives. I'm going to lead you through a prayer. And I want you to believe every word that you say, because your life from this moment going forward will never remain the same again. Amen. Say with me, Heavenly Father. Heavenly Father, I come to you today. I acknowledge my sin and that I cannot save myself. That is why I have come. Today I believe that you gave your son Jesus to die for me on the cross of Calvary. Jesus was buried, and on the third day he rose again for my justification. Lord Jesus, I receive you today into my life as my Lord and my personal Savior. I declare that I will live for you. Help me to live for you. In Jesus' name, amen. You are saved. So let me pray with you. Church, please stretch forth your hands to them, yes, even as we pray for them. Father, in the name that is above every name, as your church, we declare that the sins of these ones are forgiven. And these ones are translated from the kingdom of darkness into the kingdom of your dear son, Jesus Christ. We thank you for the newness of life that has begun in them. Sweet Holy Spirit, we thank you because you have been given unto these ones. And from this moment forward, you will help them to live the victorious life that is in Christ Jesus. Satan, we declare that your bounds, these lives are off bounds in the name of Jesus Christ. Thank you, Heavenly Father. For in Jesus' awesome name we have prayed. Amen. Now look at me. Something new has started in your lives. Church, please put your hands together for them. Like our big daddy said, you have joined the family of champions. Every person you see seated here had an experience like you are having right now. And see what God has done with us. And he will do even much more for you. The reason why we exist as a church is to help you. Okay? This is a new journey. You have never been on this way before. And so we have a team of people, counselors, that you would follow. They will guide you. They will speak with you. Give them your correct details, because that's the beginning of all that God is set to do in your lives. Okay? So you're going to go with my sister here. You go with them. Very shortly. Yes, please just go with her. Thank you. Just please clap for them as they go. Hallelujah.
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We welcome you, we welcome you. We welcome you, we welcome you, sweet spirit. We welcome you, we welcome you, sweet spirit, God.

Dear Lord, as we prepare our hearts to receive a word from you, please accept our praise and receive this hymn as our offering unto you.

يا يا Thank you, Jesus. Thank you, Jesus. Thank you, Malebosi. Malia Madose Telebosa. Thank you, Lord. Thank you, Father. Thank you, Lord. Thank you, Lord. Thank you, Lord. Thank you, Lord, for a brand new day. Thank you for the day that you have made, that we will rejoice and we will be glad. Thank you, O God, for your gift. The Bible says that we lay down and we slept and you sustained us. You sustained us. We are awake because you sustained us. It is you that sustains us. It is you that preserves us. It is you that keeps us. It is you, O God, that strengthens us. It is you that helps us. It is you, O God, Father, Lord, that in you we live, we move, we have our being. You're the very essence of our life. Heaven and earth adore you. Angels bow before you, the tribe of commanding your day. We worship you. Excuse me. You're greatly to be honored. You're greatly to be praised. You're greatly to be worshipped. You're greatly to be adored. We come before you this morning in reference to your name, in honor to your name, in honor to your name. We come this morning to give you worship. We come this morning to give you praise. We come this morning to bless you because you are the reason, Lord. You are the reason. The psalmist said, anytime I see another breaking of day, I just say thank you, Lord. Tribe, I want you this morning to just give praise to God. Give praise to whom? To the one that has kept you, the one who has not made you to be consumed, the one whose mercies endures forever, the one who is the reason why we are alive, because he put in us the living breath. He put his breath on us and we became living being. We are standing here only because he made a way. The psalmist said, what if God had not been on our side? What if God has not been on our side? What if God has not been on our side? What if God has not been on our side? What if God has not been on our side? I want you to take time to meditate. What would have happened if God has not been on your side? If he had not been on the side of your family, if he has not been on the side of you, what would have happened? What if God has not been on our side? The Bible said when the enemies came up to eat our flesh, indeed he came. Indeed he came. Indeed that struggle came. Indeed that strength came to take you out, to eat up our flesh. But the Bible said, but the Lord, they stumbled and they fell. When they came up to eat our flesh, they stumbled and they fell. When they came up to eat our flesh, they stumbled and they fell. Because the Lord raised the standard. Oh, give thanks to the Lord, for he is good and his mercy endures forever. His mercy endures forever. For it is of his mercies that were not consumed, because his compassion fail not. His mercies are new every morning. Tribe, I just want you to thank Jesus today, the one that did not allow, the one that did not allow. He did not give us as a prey to their teeth. Glory to God. He did not allow us to be a prey to their teeth. Our souls are escaped like the bear out of the snare of the fowler. The snare is broken, never to be repaired. Oh, give thanks to God, the one who did not allow. He did not allow it. Not that they didn't come, but he did not allow you to be a prey to their teeth. Not that they didn't come, but he did not allow. The Bible said the enemy comes like a flood, but the Spirit of the Lord raises a standard. He stands and he said, touch not. Oh, thank you, Lord, for not allowing. Thank you, Lord, for not allowing. We are only here today because he did not allow. He did not allow. He did not allow. He blocked it. God blocked it. God blocked it. For everything that came, he blocked it. He raised the standard. Tribe, I want you to give praise to God. Give thanks to God, for he is
good. He is faithful. His faithfulness is everlasting. Thank you, Jesus. We give you praise. We give you glory. Thank you, Jesus. You did not allow. You did not allow. You did not allow. You did not allow. You did not allow it. You did not allow it. Thank you, oh God, for not allowing it. The Bible says that our souls are escaped. Our souls are escaped out of the snare. Glory to God. It was a snare, but we have escaped. I have escaped. You have escaped. Your family has escaped again. We're standing here because we have escaped. The Lord did not allow. The Lord did not allow. Irrespective of, irregardless of, in spite of, he did not allow. You are standing here because he did not allow it. You are standing here because despite it all, through it all, the Lord took you through it. We give you praise, Lord Jesus. We are grateful. The ones you helped have come to say thank you. The ones you helped, the ones you saved, the ones you woke us up, the ones you woke up this morning, they have come to say thank you. The ones that you give life, they have come to say thank you. We thank you, Lord. We thank you, Lord. We thank you. We thank you. We thank you. If our whole body is full of lips, it is not enough to give you praise. You did not allow. You did not allow. Thank you, Jesus. You did not allow. You did not allow. You did not allow. Oh, glory to God. Oh, bajeteneme uzeteneme kusiati and alagede. You did not allow. Thank you, Jesus. Thank you, Jesus. Tribe in your own words, with your own voice, with your own hands to type. He gave you the hands to work. I want you to type a thank you, Jesus. I want you to holler in that language you understand. I want you to holler a thank you, Jesus. If you know that this life you're living is not by your power nor by might. It is just God that gave us this life. I want you to highlight, thank you, Jesus. I want you to type, but thank you, Jesus. If that's the only thing you type today, it's okay. Just type, but thank you, Jesus. Let Jesus know you are grateful. Let him know that you are grateful. Let him know that you are grateful. Let him know that you are grateful. A lot has been happening. Many are the devices of the enemy, but the Lord delivered us from them all. Many are the afflictions of the righteous, but the Lord delivered us from them all. Oh, magnify the Lord with me. Let us exalt his name to forever. He said, oh, that men will praise the Lord. Let that men will give thanks to Lord for his goodness and for his wonderful works to the children of men. He has broken the gates of bars and he has cut off the bars of iron into asunder. Father, we thank you. Unto you that answers prayers, the tribe has come, knowing, oh God, that it is already done, knowing that you have heard us, knowing that our praises, our prayers, our worship is received unto you. Thank you for the gift of life. Thank you for the gift of life. We come before you this morning, Father, to Mount Zion, knowing that our answers are already there. We give you all the praise. We give you all the glory. Receive our praise and thanksgiving this morning. Let it ascend to you as a sweet smelling savour. In the name of Jesus, we have worshipped. Amen, amen, amen, amen, and amen. Good morning, tribe. It is a great and a mighty day that the Lord has made, and we will rejoice and we will be glad in it. Hope you slept well and hope the entire family also did sleep well. It's indeed a great day. Oh, and a happy new month. I think this is the first time you're hearing my voice this month. Happy new month. It is our month of June, our month of his word, his word, his word, his word. The Bible said in the beginning was the word, and the word was with God, and the word was God. So this is the month of his word, where his word becomes flesh, where every word of prophecy and every declaration made over your life this year for good will come to pass. I want somebody to make that declaration this morning, that every word of prophecy and every declaration made over my life this year for good
comes to pass. Every word of prophecy, every of God's word, every

Every word made over my life this year for good comes to pass. It comes to pass. It comes to pass. It comes to pass. It comes to pass. Glory to the name of Jesus. Malia Bado Satanda Legede. Mako Shatanda Librado Satanda Kete. Malo Zeteke Predo Sata. Every word of prophecy, every word spoken over my life, every word. This is manifestation season. Glory to God. Glory to the name of Jesus. Please, can you confirm you can hear me? There was a little glitch. Can you confirm I am back and you can hear me well? Glory to God. Every word of prophecy and every declaration made over my life this year, go glory to God. Me ika bado shata comes to pass, comes to pass, it comes to pass. Oh, glory to God, glory to God. Can you confirm, please, if you can hear me? There was a little glitch on my side. Just confirm that I am back and you can hear me loud and clear. Glory to thank you, Jesus. Thank you, Jesus. Thank you, Jesus. Every word of prophecy, every word that has my name on it, that is a word of God with your name on it. Oh, glory to God. Oh, loud and clear. Thank you. Thank you. Thank you. Thank you. Thank you. Thank you. There is a word that has your name on it. So every word with your name on it comes to pass. It becomes flesh. It becomes flesh. Your eyes will see it. Your eyes will see it. Your hands will handle it. It becomes flesh. It becomes flesh. It becomes flesh. The Bible said in John chapter 1 verse 1, I'll do verse 1 and I will do verse 14. I'll do verse 1 and I'll do verse 14. Glory to God. John chapter 1. Thank you, Jesus. Thank you, Jesus. Thank you, Jesus. Thank you, Jesus. Thank you, Jesus. Every word comes to pass. Every word comes to pass. Every word comes to pass. Every word. The Bible said God honors his word above all his names. You and I know that God has a million and one names. In every language, God has a name. In every place, God has a name. With every alphabet, there is a name of God. With everything you think of has a name of God. God has million, zillion names, but he said, I honor my word. I honor my word because my word is my bond. My bishop will say, go to bed. If God has spoken it, go to bed. If it is found in God's word, that means you can create it in your own world. If it is found, if you can see it in the word of God, that means it can happen in your own world. The Bible says in Genesis chapter 1, it said the earth was without form. It was without void. And what happened? God spoke his word. God spoke his word. This is the month of his word. You will speak God's word. You will speak his word. I will speak his word. Somebody declare, I speak his word. I speak his word. I speak his word. That day Jesus met the centurion, and the centurion said, me also, I am a man under authority. I know that what works is words. What works is words. And he told Jesus, there's no need for you to come. Speak the word only. Speak the word only. Because the efficacy of God's word is that there is power in the word of God. There is power in the word of God. For I'm not ashamed of the word of God. I'm not ashamed for the gospel, because it is the power of God unto salvation to everyone that believes. Do you believe the word of God is the power of God unto you? Do you believe? Do you believe? Do you believe what you speak? The Bible said that we are not ashamed of it, because it is the power of God unto salvation to everyone that believes. I speak the word. Somebody say, I speak the word. I speak the word. He says, speak the word only. You don't need to add anything to it. The word on its
Spawn is powerful. It can accomplish that thing which was sent. I speak the word. I speak the word. He said he sent forth his word. I speak his word. I speak the word of God. He said in the beginning, I'll read it from the Message translation. The King James said in the beginning was the word, and the word was with God, and the word was God. The Message said the word was first. The word was first. So before anything appeared on the scene, the word had appeared. The word was first. The word was first. In your life, the word is first. In your family, the word is first. In your ministry, the word is first. In everything that your health, the word is first. I sent forth my word. I sent forth my word. In everything that concerns you, the word is first. In my life, the word is first. God's word is first. The word was first. The word present to God. The God present to the world. The word was God. The word was God in readiness. Glory to God. I like this. In readiness for God from day one. So it did not just happen. It has already happened. It was in readiness for this situation you are in. The word was prepared in readiness for it. The word was prepared in readiness from day one. Oh, even before you showed on the scene, the word for you had been prepared. The word for you is prepared. The word for me is prepared. The word for me is prepared. The word for you before you came on the scene. He said in readiness to when this situation will arise. Whatever situation you are in now, the word has been prepared. There is a prepared word for me. There is a prepared word for you. There is a prepared word for me. There is a prepared word for you. Even before the situation arises, the word has been prepared. There is a prepared word for me. I don't know about you, but there is a prepared word with my name on it. With this situation I'm going through on it, there is a prepared word for you. There is a prepared word for you. Somebody, if you know that you know that you know, receive that word, that there is a prepared word. Abraham, before you even decided to sacrifice Isaac, there was already a ram caught in the ticket. I don't know what you're going through, but there's a prepared word already for you in readiness. He said in readiness from day one, in readiness from day one, even before you showed forth, the word had been prepared that this thing will happen. And it is this word that will rescue you out of that situation. There is a prepared word for you. Oh, glory to God. Hey, Malika Manoshata. Before anything happened, the word had already been prepared. The one that had your name on it, the one that had this situation on it, I don't care what it is, but God has already prepared a word. That word with your name on it, and this situation will turn around, because no word of God is devoid of power. None. There's a prepared word with your name on it. Glory to God. Glory to God. In readiness. The word was God. In readiness for God from day one. He said the word. The word. That one that was prepared. That word that was prepared. It became flesh and blood. And moved into that situation. It moved into that neighborhood. That word that has been prepared, it has moved into that situation. I don't know what the situation is, but the word that has been prepared for you has moved into that situation. He said the word became flesh and blood and moved into the neighborhood. We saw it with our own eyes. You will see the result with your eyes. The result for which that word was prepared. You will see it with your eyes. The word became flesh. The word is becoming flesh for you. The word is becoming flesh for you. And it moved into the neighborhood. It moved into that situation. The word has become flesh. It has moved into that situation.
Before the end of today, you will see that result. Before the end of today, because we sent forth that word. We sent forth the word that has moved into your neighborhood. It has moved into that situation. He said the word became flesh and he moved. He moved into that neighborhood. What it simply means is that it has moved into your situation. That prepared word. It has moved. Oh, yeah. The word of God has it has moved. We should where my kids are bad at look and move that it's the Amados. It has moved into my situation, into your neighborhood. And we saw the blue. You will see the results. You will see the solution. That problem did again. The word of God has moved. Anytime the word of God moves, what it does is that it changes situations. It changes challenges. It gives sickness to healing. The word of God has moved into your neighborhood this morning. It has moved into your system this morning. It has moved into every situation that is contrary to what it is saying. It has moved in the name of Jesus. And we beheld it. One of a kind of glory. One of a kind of glory. Never to be seen. Never to return. In the name of Jesus. True from start to finish. The Lord is finishing that work. The word has moved into your situation. It has moved. Oh, glory to God. There is the movement of the word. In the name of Jesus. In the name of Jesus. In the name of Jesus. Isaiah 46 verse 10. Isaiah 46 verse 10. 10 and 11. Malika pato set and emejata. The word of God has moved. The word has moved on my behalf. It has moved into my neighborhood. I am seeing it. I am handling it. I am beholding it. It has become flesh and blood. The word will become flesh to you. In the name of Jesus. One word. One word is all you need. Isaiah 46 verse 10 and 11. Thank you, Jesus. Oh, my je ika badosk iada. Oh, je tenenene ika mados iada. Ika mados iati amadosa. It has moved. The word has moved. The word has moved on my behalf. The word has moved. The word has moved. The word of God has moved on my behalf. On my behalf, it has moved. It has entered my neighborhood. It has entered that situation. It has entered my health. Oh, global katia madosa. The word of God has moved. It has moved. Labriatiomatiamatosa. It has moved. It just entered my neighborhood. It just entered that situation in the name of Jesus. Oh, Isaiah 46, 10 and 11. The Bible said, this is God speaking. He said, I declare from the beginning how it will end. Remember, the word was in the beginning. I declare from the beginning how it will end. So I already see the end, and the end is for your good. I already see the end of that situation, and the end is that the word has moved in. I already see the end. The end is that it is for your glory. I have already seen the end. The end is that you will not miss. Oh, go over. Nothing missing, nothing broken. I have already seen the end. So I declare with the end in mind. I declare with the end in mind. I declare because I know all things works for my good. I declare with the end in mind. He said, I declare from the beginning how it will end and foretell from the start what has not yet happened. What has not yet happened? I declare it. I say it. I don't say what I feel. I don't say what I see. I don't say what I smell or what it is around me. I don't say what I see. I say
what I want. I say what the word of God says. I say what the word of God says. It doesn't matter how my body is feeling. I know by the stripes of Jesus, I have been healed. I was not healed today. I have been healed. It doesn't matter how my pocket is looking. I know that I am overflowing in abundance. I don't speak what I see. I don't speak what I feel. I don't speak what is. I speak his word. Somebody say, I speak his word. He said, I declare that my purpose will stand and I fulfill every plan. I fulfill my every plan. Every plan of God for your life is fulfilled. Every plan of God for my life is fulfilled. This is God speaking. He said, I fulfill every plan. I fulfill my every plan. I don't think of what to do. He said, my purpose will stand. My word is standing. My word is standing. It is standing. And I fulfill every plan. And he went further. He said, I call that eagle Cyrus, Chinwe, I call that eagle, that eagle, that eagle, that eagle, Mali Abado, I call that eagle sweeping in from the east. Can you imagine? Sweeping in from the east, from a distant land he came, the man of my purpose, I have spoken, and yes, it has come to pass. I have spoken. What he said is that person that you need that will accomplish my purpose. He said, I called him from the east. I called Cyrus, swooping in from the east. Cyrus is a pagan king. He doesn't know God, but God used him to fulfill his word. God used him to fulfill his purpose. I don't know which man you need on earth. I don't know the man that you need on earth to accomplish or fulfill destiny. God is calling him. He said, I called the eagle. I called men to fulfill my word. That which I propose to do, that which I have said, I have called men to help me fulfill it. Men that doesn't even know me, they will be doing it. They don't know why they are doing it, because God has spoken. Concerning your life, God is bringing the people that you need. He is bringing the people that need what you carry and the people that carry what you need. Those people that you need to fulfill purpose. Those people that you need to enter the city gates. The Lord is bringing them to you. He is orchestrating them to your space because he has spoken that the land belongs to you. So the people that own the land, God is bringing them to your space in the name of Jesus. In any industry you are in, the people that control that space, he said, I call the eagle Cyrus. There is an eagle in your space. There is an eagle that controls your industry. There is an eagle around there. God is bringing you to their space. God is bringing them to your space. In the name of Jesus, I call the eagle Cyrus. Swooping in from the east, swooping in from the east, from a distant land he came. It doesn't matter where that person is, from a distant land Cyrus came to fulfill the purpose of God. We speak to the ends of the earth. We send this word to the ends of the earth. The people that carry what you need, the people that need what you carry, lebre ikamadoshata, from a distant land, they are coming. They came. He said, from a distant land, he came. He came. There is somebody that you need. That person has come. We speak the word. We speak the word. We speak the word. And the word will fulfill. He said, and yes, I will bring it to pass. I have formed my plan. And yes, I will do it. The Lord does it in your life. The Lord does it in your life. The Lord does it in your life. He said, I have formed the plan. The plan is my word. I have formed my word. I have formed the plan. And yes, it happened. Yes,
I will do it. Yes, I will do it. The Lord has done it. The Lord has done it. The Lord has done it. The Lord has done it. The scripture said, man shall not live by bread alone, but by every word that proceeds out of the mouth of God. Hey, Matthew chapter 4, verse 4. Matthew chapter 4, verse 4. Jesus speaking on that day that the devil was tempting him. He said, man, he said, turn this stone into bread. Jesus told him, Jesus was simply saying, it is not that if I cannot, my word is able to do it. But let me tell you something, devil, I am not here to prove you right or prove you wrong. If you believe, if you don't believe I am the Son of God, it is up to you. But see, let me tell you something, bread is not the way to live. Bread is not the way to live. Man will not live by bread, but by every word. I live by the word of God. I live by the word of God. Man shall not live by bread alone, but by every word, the proceeding word that comes out of the mouth of God. Somebody declare, I live by the word of God. I live by his word. I live by his word. I live by his word. I live by his word. I live by his word. Yes, Lord, I live by your word. I live by your word. Man shall not live by bread alone, but by every word that proceeds out of the word of God. So we live by his word. The what we live by is his word. I live by his word. I live by his word. I live by his word. In the name of Jesus, John chapter 6. John chapter 6, verse 63. John 6, 63. Glory to God. Glory to God. Ma uzu ai ata ebe ik amados. I live by the word of God. I live by his word. I live by his word. Man shall not live by bread alone, but by every word that proceeds out of the mouth of God. Has his word proceeded? That is your life. The word is what you live by. I live by the word of God. I live by his word. I live by his word. Because in him I live, in him I move, in him I have my being. He's the very essence of my life. Mali abadosha nekisa meloski ata. I live by his word. Kapa ikapa. I live by the word of God. Those that I'm reading it from the Message translation. John chapter 6, verse 6. John chapter 6, verse 6, the Message translation. Masukali abadosa tanana ketele. He said the spirit can make life. The spirit can make life. Sheer muscle and willpower don't make anything happen. The spirit can make life. Sheer muscle and willpower, they don't make anything happen. They don't make anything happen. Sheer muscle and willpower does not make anything happen. It doesn't make anything happen. Glory to God. It doesn't make anything happen. Sheer muscle. Skill doesn't make anything happen. It doesn't make anything happen. He said, every word I've spoken to you is a spirit word. Every word I've spoken to you is a spirit word. And it is life making. It is life making. Every word I've spoken to you is a spirit word. And it is life making. Your words make life. Your words make life. God's words make life. God's word in your mouth makes life. He said, by faith we believe that the word, glory to God, Hebrews 11, 13, by faith we believe that the entire world was framed by the word of God. So if God can frame the world, you can frame your world because you are God's. Because you are God's. This is the season of his word. He said, every one of my word is life making. So any kind of life you want to bring into any space,
All you need to speak is to speak his word. The centurion said, just speak the word. The word is life-making. And I declare this morning, every word of God spoken in your space makes life. Every word of God spoken in your space makes life. Every word of God spoken in your health, it makes life. Every word of God spoken towards your family makes life. I don't know the life you want to make. The Bible said these words are life making. So once you speak it, life comes. Once you speak it, life enters. Once you speak it, life becomes. Hey, we speak life. Somebody declare, I speak life. I speak life into my family. I speak life into my business. I speak life in the lives of my children. I speak life. I speak life. I speak life. I believe and so I speak. In every area of my life, I speak the life of God. Hey, every word of God is life making. They make life. And the word of God in your mouth makes life. As you speak it, life begins to happen. There is life made. Every dead thing comes alive. In the name of Jesus, every word you speak is life making. Is life making. Is life making. Is life making. Malika Patosa. It is life making. Glory to the name of Jesus. Psalm 107 verse 20 and 21. 107, 20 and 21. Oh, glory to God. Merci, Ikaba. It is life making. It is life making. Speak life. Speak life into that death situation. Speak life into that situation that is not giving life. Speak life into that situation that looks as if Mali Ikabawa. Speak life. For the words that you speak, they are life making. Speak life. The Bible said, Ezekiel 37, God, it was a valley of dry bones. It was very dry. It was very dry. And God asked him, man of God, will these bones leave? Like, what do you see? The man was, in fact, he was like, God, you know. He gave it back to God. God, thou knowest. Me, I don't know. Because what I'm saying is very dry. I don't think anything will come up in this situation. And God said, prophesy. God said, speak. Speak, speak. God said, Ezekiel speaker, and why the Bible said, why I was yet speaking, it was not God that spoke it, it was Ezekiel that spoke God's word. Mali Kapado, he said, while I was yet speaking, hey, bones, flesh begins to come to flesh, sinews begins to come to sinews, hey, and the word become flesh, the word become flesh, the word become flesh, and he moved into our neighborhood. While I started speaking, he said, everything began to come together. The dry bones became a mighty army. I don't know where dryness is in your life. Your words are, his words in your mouth are like life making. They make life. They make life. The words make life. The word is making life as you speak it. I don't know where you are, but begin to speak. Begin to speak. What you just have to do is to open your mouth and begin to speak. He said you will put the words in your mouth. Begin to speak life. I speak life. I speak life. I speak life. It is life making. It is life making. As you speak, life comes in. Life comes in. I believe God. I believe and so I speak. I believe and so I speak. Somebody speak life this morning. Speak life this morning. Because the words that will speak, his words is life. His word is life. The spirit gives life. The word of God is life. It is quickening. It is sharper than any two-edged sword. It pierces through the body. I speak life. I speak life. I speak life.
I speak life. I speak life. Oh, glory to God. I speak life. I speak life. Obade. I speak life. I speak life. I speak life. I speak life in the name of Jesus. Thank you, Lord. Thank you, Lord. Psalm 107, verse 20 and 21. Oh, said he sent forth his word. He sent forth his word. He sent his word. Sorry, not sent forth. He sent his word and healed them. He sent his word and healed them and rescued them from their destruction. Another translation said he spoke his command. So his word is his command. He spoke his command and his command made them well. He spoke his command. He spoke his command. I like that. He gave his command and his command healed them and they became well again. He gave his command and he healed them and they were saved from the grave. Another translation said he gave the order. He gave the order. The word of God is his order. His word is his order. He said he sent his word. He sent his word. This month, God has sent his word. God has sent his word. And when his word comes, he has only two things to do. He has only two things. It is to heal and to deliver. It is to heal and to rescue. It is to heal and to set free. It is to heal and to make you whole again. It is to heal and to rescue. It is to heal, Amalos, and to save. He said he sent his word. He sent his word. He sent his command. And the command healed them, snatching them from the door of death. His word that is sent to you this month will snatch you and your family from the door of death. The word of God that has been sent to you this month, he sent his word. His word has been sent. NLT said he sent out his word and healed them and snatched them out from the door of death. You and your family, this word of this month has been sent for you. You have been snatched out. You are snatched out from the door of death. You will live and not die. You are snatched out from the door of death. He has rescued you. He has delivered you. In the name of Jesus, he sent forth his word. Oh, glory to God. And he pulled you. He pulled you back. He pulled you back from destruction. He pulled you back from the brink of death. He pulled you back. The word that came to you this month is for you to be rescued. It's for you to be delivered. There is a pulling back. I don't know where it has happened, but there is a pulling back. His word is pulling you back. He has pulled you back. He has pulled you back. He has pulled you back. Back from destruction. Back from his death. This one said it is from the brink of death. He pushed you. He pulled you back. Oh God. He pulled you and your family back from the brink of death. You will not see death. None of yours will see death. Nothing of yours will die. They will live. The word of God is life making. It is making life in your path. You will live and not die. All around in your pathway is life. In your pathway is life. There is no death. There is no death. In your pathway is life. Because he sent his word. And the word pulled you back. It pulled you from the brink of death. You will not see destruction. You will not see death. You will not see destruction. You will not see death. There is a rescue for you. There is a rescue for you. He has sent his word and his word rescues you. His word rescues you in the name of Jesus. Isaiah 55 verse 11 and 12. He has rescued you. Oh, glory to God. He has pulled you back from the brink of death. He has pulled you back from the brink of death. You live, you don't die. You live, you don't die. Somebody declare, I live. Somebody declare, I live. His word makes life. I live. I live.
My family leaves. My business leaves. My health leaves. My finances leave. There is life in that space. There is grass in my field. I leave. I am ever prosperous. I am ever prosperous. I am never dry. I am never dry. I am ever prosperous. I leave. My family leave. Because the word is life making. He sent forth his word and life came. He sent forth his word and the dryness in that place came alive. He sent forth his word and there was a rescue. He sent forth his word. Oh, makata nenemeko sentia dada, and there was healing. He sent forth his word and life came. Ale kipra uzata. He sent forth his word. Oh, malika tande lebregedede, and there is a rescue. He sent forth his word. Makosi atiende. He sent forth his word. He has sent forth his word to you. The Lord has sent forth his word to you and he has delivered you. He pulled you back from the brink of death. Death, death has no place in you. In the name of Jesus. Oh, glory to God. Hallelujah to the name of Jesus. The Passion Translation. Thank you, Ma, for the scripture. Oh, sorry, not Passion now. Message, sorry. New King James Version says, I'll read the King James and I'll read the Message translation. Thank you, Jesus. It says, so shall my word be that goes forth from my mouth. It shall not return to me void. In the beginning was the word, and he sent forth his word. So his word has gone forth. It will not return to him void. His word has gone forth on your behalf. His word has gone forth. I sent forth my word. He sent forth his word. He said, so shall my word be that goes out of my mouth. It shall not return void. It shall not return void. It shall not return void. It shall not return void. The word of God is accomplishing his purpose in your life. He sent forth his word. His word is healing you. His word is rescuing you. His word is giving you hope. His word is giving you peace. His word is giving you peace. He's giving you joy. He sent forth his word. He sent forth his word. In the beginning was the word, and the word was with God. It was in readiness. It was in preparation for this situation. And now he has sent it forth. And he tells you, oh, thank you, Jesus. So with the words that come out of my mouth, it shall not come back empty-handed. The word of God sent forth on your behalf, it shall not come back empty-handed. It shall not come back empty-handed. He said, they will do the work that I sent them to do. The word of God in your life, it will accomplish what God sent him to do. God is working his work in your life. God is working his work in your life. The work of God in your life is done. The work of God in your life is done. There is a work that the word was sent to do. The word will do that work. The word will do that work. In the name of Jesus, the word will do the work. The word will do the work. The word, the work it has been sent to do. There is a power at work in your life. The word of God will do the work. The word of God is doing the work. The word of God has done the work. It is a finished work. It is a finished work. You are the finished product. It is a finished work.
In the name of Jesus, it will do the work that it was sent to do. There is a reason that word was spoken over your life. There is a reason his word was sent to you, and that reason will be accomplished. He will do the work. The word does the work. His word does the work. His word does the work in your life this season. His word does the work. His word does the work. God's word does the work.

His word has done the work. His word has done the work in your life. His word has done the work in your life. It is a finished work. It is a finished work. I don't care how your leg is feeling. I don't care how that body is feeling. It is a finished work. It is a finished work. It is a finished work. The word, his word has done the work. They will not come back empty-handed. They will do the work that I sent them to do. They will complete the assignment. Oh, glory to God. They will complete the assignment that I give them. They will complete the assignment. The assignment is completed. In your life, his word has completed the assignment. God's word has completed the assignment. The assignment is completed. The assignment is completed. The assignment is completed. I don't care what you are saying. I don't care what is looking at you, staring you right in the face. The assignment is completed. The assignment is completed. His word came to do the assignment, and the assignment is completed. He said the word will complete the assignment. The assignment that it was sent for, there is a reason he sent his word, and it is completed. That assignment is completed. That assignment is completed. That assignment is completed. That assignment is completed. Nothing missing, nothing broken. Everything together, everything all together lovely, all together worthy, all together together, all together. Nothing missing, nothing broken. In the name of Jesus. And he said, because of this, because the word has accomplished, he said, you will go out in joy. You will go out in joy. Today you are going out in joy. Somebody declare, I am going out in joy. I am going out in joy. There is joy in my space. Today, I said, so because this has been done, because it has been completed, so you will go out in joy. Somebody declare, I'm going out in joy. You are leaving your house in joy because he has sent his word. In the Bible, the psalmist said, he said, your word, I received your word and I ate it. It is the source of my bubbling joy. It is the source of my bubbling joy. Your word is the source of my bubbling joy. So you will go out in joy because you know the word has been sent and it has completed. It has finished the assignment. The word, his word has done the work. So you will go out in joy. You will go out in joy. You are going out in joy. You are carrying joy out. You are spreading joy. Joy is your space. The word gives you joy. The word brings you joy. His word brings you joy. In his word is fullness of joy. I am telling this you this, that in me, kapalege, in my word, I'm telling you this, so that your joy will be full. Your joy is full. There is fullness of joy in your part. Today you go out in joy. Today you go out in joy. Today you go out in joy. There is joy overflow in your space because he sent his word. He sent his word. He sent his word, and his word delivered. His word rescued. So you will go out in joy and you will be led into a whole and complete life. You are led into a whole and complete life. Your life is whole and complete. Your life is whole and complete. There is nothing missing, nothing broken. Nothing broken. You are a male. In the name of Jesus, you are going out in joy. The King James Version said, and you will let forth in peace. You will go out in joy and you will be let forth. You will be let forth in peace. You will be let forth with peace. You are going a male. So you will go out in joy and you will be let forth in peace. You know who peace is?
Peace is shalom. Peace is Jehovah, Jehovah Nissi, Jehovah Shalom, Jehovah Shalom. So what he's simply telling you is that the Lord himself will lead you out. The Lord himself will lead you forth. As you go out in joy, the Lord will lead you forth. In the name of Jesus, in the name of Jesus, in the name of Jesus, Malia Bado sent an enemeco sea tienda, lekepeku satande legede. You go forth. You go forth with joy. You're going out with joy, and God is leading you forth with peace in the name of Jesus. Oh, kalegede. Thank you, Jesus. Every promise of God is true. Every promise of God is true. Has he said it, he will make it good. Has he promised, he will bring it to pass. Hold on tenaciously to the word of God. The word doesn't fail. The word has never failed. It will not fail you. You will go forth in peace, in joy. And the Lord himself will lead you out in peace. He will lead you out in peace. You will go forth in joy. And the Lord himself will lead you out in peace. He will lead you out in peace. Peace surrounds your space. Peace surrounds your space. Today as you go forth, oh glory to God, peace surrounds your space. In the name of Jesus. In the name of Jesus. In the name of Jesus. Malika patos etendelege. Rikamados ikapatos ikamadosa. In the name of Jesus. Thank you, Lord. Thank you, Lord. Thank you, Lord. Psalm chapter 147, 18 and 19. I'll read 15, then I'll read 18 and 19. Thank you, Jesus. He said he sent forth his word throughout the world. Throughout the world. He sent out his others. His others is his word. Throughout the world. And he says his words run as swift messengers. God's word, he sent forth his word, and his word runs as swift messengers. His word has gone ahead as the swift messengers, bringing them to pass. The word of God has gone ahead of you. What it ran to do is to make sure that his word becomes flesh in your life. It has come to pass. His word has come to pass in your life. His word has gone like a messenger for you today. His word has come to pass in his life. He said, and verse 18, and then he speaks his words. He speaks his word and it all melts away. I don't know the obstacles in your way today. We speak the word of God and it all melts away. Every obstacle in your path melts away. Every obstacle in your path today melts away. As we speak his word, they all melt away. They are swallowed up. They are melting away in the name of Jesus. Then he speaks his word and it all melts away. As the warm spring winds, the streams begin to flow. The streams are flowing in your path. Today, as you step out, the streams are flowing. The streams are flowing. The streams are flowing. The streams are flowing. In the same way, he speaks his word to Chinwendu. He speaks his word to you and his life-giving instruction. The word has been spoken. He has sent the word. He said he has sent it and every obstacle has melted away and streams are beginning to flow. Every streams is flowing on your behalf. Streams of income is flowing. Every kind of stream is flowing in your space. Go in the might of God. Go out in joy. You are not coming back empty-handed. You are coming back bringing in the sheaves because the streams have begun to flow. He has sent his words and the streams has begun to flow. In the name of Jesus, amen, amen, amen.
and amen. Happy birthday, Brother Emmanuel Onwuzurike. It is your birthday today. We send forth the word of God on your behalf and your streams begin to flow. Every obstacle is melted out. This new year, you will see the word. You will feel the word. The word will become flesh in your life in the name of Jesus. From Revol, myself, Reverend Emeka, Pastor Emeka, and the entire pastorate and community of Commanding Your Day Prayer and the management and staff of GIR, we wish you a happy, happy, happy birthday. Do have a drink on our behalf. Thank you, tribe, for always being here. We will see the travails of our souls and it will satisfy us. As I leave you in the hands of our presiding bishop, no, forget, the streams are flowing for you and you are settled. God bless you.

Beloved, do you realize that what makes you a sign to your generation is the fact that you are operating at a higher level than all others? When men say there is a casting down, you say there is a lifting up. Our Lord Jesus Christ never agreed with any contrary situation in his days. Instead, he operated above it. He believed that Father would never leave him nor forsake him. Your trust in God should also know no bounds, as he is capable of turning situations around in your favor. God is waiting for you to show the world you are in charge. This isn't the time for you to bow your head in defeat. Move out and take your place in him.

to boldly make this confession of God's word. There is power in the word of God. Say it loud after me. I am wonderfully and fearfully made. In the image and likeness of God, I am of a sound mind because I have the mind of Christ. There is a power at work in me that makes the rulers of darkness to tremble. I have this treasure in the earthen vessel, that the excellency of the power may be of God and not of man. I believe the word of God, and I believe I am what he says I am. Nothing shall be impossible to me, for I have the power to bind and to loose. I shall decree a thing, and it shall be established unto me. I decree that every evil will bow before me, and the wicked shall bow at my gate. The name of the Lord is a strong tower, and I run into it, and I'm safe. Forever, O Lord, thy word is settled in heaven. So everything concerning me is settled. The Lord shall perfect all that concerns me. The Lord is my shield and buckler, my rock and my refuge. He will hide me in his tabernacle. I'm like the partridge. No one can see me, but they can only hear my voice. As no one knows the way of the wind, so no one can preempt me. The work of the Lord shall prosper in my hands. I call for those that be not, as though they were. I call my sons from the north, and I say to the south, hold not back. Henceforth, let no man trouble me, for I bear the mark of Christ. I am with an open face, beholding as in a glass the glory of the Lord, and I'm being changed into the same image from glory unto glory, even as by the Spirit of the Lord. It is written, I had not seen, nor ear heard, neither have entered into the hearts of man the things which God has prepared for me. I am among the company of those that love the Lord. He has great plans for my life. But God has revealed them to me by his Spirit. The Spirit searches all things, all the deep things of God. Therefore, seeing I have the ministry, as I have received mercy, I faint not. Every day and in every way, I am getting better. Spiritually, physically, financially, mentally, morally, and in all my endeavors, I am called for a purpose. I will fulfill purpose, and I will arrive at God's ordained destiny. For my life, nothing will cut me short. I will make a formidable impact in my world for the kingdom.

Our scripture for today is taken from Genesis 1:26 to 28. Genesis 1:26 to 28. And God said, "Let us make man in our image after our likeness, and let them have dominion over the fish of the sea, and over all the fowl of the air, and over the cattle, and over every creeping thing that creepeth upon the earth." So God created man in his own image. In the image of God created he him. Male and female created he them. And God blessed them, and God said unto them, "Be fruitful and multiply, and replenish the earth and subdue it, and have dominion over the fish of the sea, and over the fowl of the air, and over every living thing that moveth upon the earth." Don't forget this. There is power in the word of God. Let us pray. Father, in the name that is above every name, the name of Jesus, let the rain of your blessing come upon everyone under the sound of my voice. Father, dissolve every doubt in their lives. Answer the questions of their heart in every area of their lives today. In Jesus' name, amen and amen.

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Trem, power in the Word.

0: Good morning. It is a great and a mighty day that the Lord has made, and we will rejoice and we will be glad in it. Hope you slept well, and hope the entire family also did sleep well. Welcome to Wisdom for the Day. Wisdom for the Day, the daily devotional of the Redeemed Evangelical Mission Trem. It is offered by the presiding bishop of Trem, Dr. Mike Okonkwo, and it is reviewed by Pastor Chinwendu Yvonne Obiwankwo. This is for Thursday, June 4th, 2026, with the topic, Be Faithful. Our foundation scripture is taken from Proverbs 28, verse 20. Proverbs 28:20. The King James Version says, a faithful man shall abound with blessings, but he that makes haste to be rich shall not be innocent. There are people in the church who, as soon as they experience some blessing, will not be seen again in the church. That is why they remember every other commitment outside the church. They think of friends, family, work, and put all before God. The presiding bishop says when he encounters people like this, he is forced to wonder at the shortness of human memory. He says that this is the same person pledging full commitment to God before the breakthrough. And it is the same person who expects God to understand how busy he is at work and how he needs to keep company with friends to stay relevant in the schemes of things. How unfortunate. The same person forgets the one who raised him from the dung and made him sit with the princes. The same person forgets the commitment that brought him thus far. And that is when he remembers all kinds of things that God did not instruct him to do. He here is without bias to gender. It happens to both men and women. No wonder God said clearly to the presiding bishops that believers are not wealthy because they are not patient enough to follow the instructions. God does not have a challenge with blessing you. He has blessed you with all spiritual blessings in heavenly places. So it's not about the blessing. It is about being faithful in the blessing. Even in the natural, you will not put all your money in the hands of your child who will waste it and then come back and take another one. God said, my children are not faithful. God is looking for those whom he can bless. And they will use the blessing to promote the kingdom agenda. The kingdom agenda is very primary and crucial to him. How can he bless you when you're still giving him excuse for not bringing your tithe? How can he trust you with more? Beloved, make a decision today and ask for the grace of God to be faithful always. Be faithful. God bless you. Further reading. Luke chapter 12, verse 42 to 46. Luke 12, 42 to 46. Luke 16, 1 to 13. Luke 16, 1 to 13. It is time for daily confession. This is a time where we use the word of God to create and frame the world that we want. You do this with every sense of belief, not doubting in your heart, but knowing that every word of God is full of power. So with that understanding, I want you to decree after me. In this year 2026, I am settled. I am 1,000 times more. Yes, indeed, God's decree. Things are happening for me so fast. I won't be able to keep up. And everywhere I look, blessings. Blessings pouring off the mountains and hills for me. It is my time of restoration. Everything that the locust, the cankerworm, the palmerworm has stolen from me is restored unto me. I pursue, overtake, and recover all. The Lord is indeed mindful of me. He blesses me and increases me and my children more and more. The young lions do lack and suffer hunger. But because I seek the Lord, I lack no good thing. The Lord delights in my prosperity. and Abraham's blessings are mine. I am a firm believer in the word of God, and I know that whatever the word cannot give me does not exist, and I do not need it. I stand boldly on the word of God, and the word will produce in my life. Therefore, I'm convinced beyond every shadow of doubt that every word of prophecy and every declaration that has been made over my life this year for good will come to pass. I live under an open heaven, and I am an overcomer. I'm a follower of Christ, therefore I'm committed to excellence in all I do. I am a diligent worker, and I'm dedicated to service in full understanding of God's call upon my life. I achieve results because God prospers the works of my hand. I treat everyone who comes in contact with me with courtesy. I let the light of God shine through me because I'm the extension of God to my world. Every day and in every way, I'm getting better, spiritually, physically, financially, mentally, morally, and in all my endeavors. I am called for a purpose. I will fulfill this purpose, and I will arrive at God's ordained destiny for my life. Nothing will cut me short. I will make a formidable impact in my world for the kingdom. Therefore, I declare boldly that as I go about my assignment this week, favor will attend my ways. I attract favor everywhere I go. Evil bows before me. The wicked bows at my gate. Everywhere I go this week, I carry the goodness of God because there is power in the word of God. Amen, amen, amen, and amen. God has put you where you are for the singular purpose for you to rule and reign in that place. So today I charge you to take charge. And while at it, no, forget that you are settled. God bless you.
1: I shall receive it now.
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0: 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As always, this is giving a big shout out and thanks to the staff and the management of Grace Impact Radio for such an opportunity where we come in, week out, to unravel means, modes, techniques that we can use to ensure that you and I are safe online as much as possible. So if you're a first time caller, good morning and welcome. This holds every Thursday morning, 7 a.m. West African time. Yes. So, today we are going to go through a very familiar topic, and we shall be discussing viruses, computer viruses. What are they, and how can they be removed from your computer system? Viruses, what are they, and how can they be eliminated from your computer system? Alright, so by way of definition, a virus is a type of malware. We have established before that malware means a malicious software. So it's a type of malware that replicates itself by attaching to other programs or files on your system. Once you have a virus on your system, just the way it is in a normal human body, which doesn't just stay in one place, it will definitely replicate and move from here to here. The same thing too with a system. Once one comes in, a malicious software, it begins to spread round, and before you know it, the whole system is affected. The whole system can even crash or shut down or misbehave. It may not even shut down, it can misbehave. A very good example is one I saw recently, the software there was sending emails to people on the network. So if the organization is Osilama Company, so maybe the email is info@osilamacom.com or info@whatever.com. The email was sending everything to every other person on the network, scam emails, fraudulent emails, and the like. So, of course, it might not just be to affect just one system, it can affect users on the same network and the like. So, it's a malicious software or is a malware that replicates itself by attaching to other programs or files on your computer. Of course, this can lead to lots of problems like data destruction, system crashes, slow performance, unauthorized access to sensitive information, display of unwanted ads or messages. This one happens on the internet. Maybe at a very, very popular family, at a page, and before you know it, you have too many ads. Some of the ads are even viral driven, once you click on them, you are even able to generate much more viruses, and it can be very, very, very annoying, like seriously annoying. So that said, what are the types for viruses? Because we've already explained that it can cause data destruction, system crashes, slow performance. Yes, it could be working and for no reason a system that was once fast, okay, now it's a drag. You can't really do what you want to do as much as you want to do. So what are the types of viruses? There are quite a number, and we'll go through four main types. The first would be the Trojan horse. I know I've had a discussion on it before. The Trojan horse derives its name from the Trojan film, the city of Troy, that Greek mythology, it's a Greek story, or not a mythology, that some people made an ambush to the city of Troy, and by giving them a gift of a horse. So they got the gift of a horse, thinking that okay, it's truce, we're no more fighting. Not knowing that inherent in the horse are armed men, who, of course, they moved the horse during the day, everyone was quiet, but at night they came out at night and they laid siege to the city of Troy. That's where the name Trojan horse came from. But of course, so what are Trojans? These are types of viruses that would disguise themselves as legitimate programs, but actually contain malicious code. Of course, that's malicious malware. So just like the innocent looking horse that came to the city of Troy, they now attacked, the exact same thing the Trojans would do, to look legitimate, innocent. So that is why when you want to download any software, most of us will go to Google, type Microsoft Word and look for the free version, or crack, and we download, or we go online VLC player, or we go online Excel, not knowing that if they're not from the legitimate authorized sites, you may be downloading more than you asked for. So number two are worms. These are self-replicating malware that spread from system to system. And why is this one worse? Because this one requires no human interaction. So you don't need any human interaction. So worms fly. So if you're on a network, and all of you are in a network, and one system is affected, another person will pick it. So they move from system to system without user interaction. Then rootkit is another terrible one. Why terrible? Because they can hide themselves from the operating system, making them hard to detect. So rootkits are types of viruses that hide themselves, or even hide malwares, from the operating system, making them difficult to detect. Then the fourth, logic bomb. These ones will be on system undetected, and they can remain dormant until triggered by a specific event or action. So maybe you have a logic bomb on your system, and that one can be there. The time it shows itself. It's when something triggers it and it comes up, maybe a shutdown or an update or something, user controlled or operating system controlled. So moving on, how to remove viruses. Of course, number one, use antivirus software. 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But of course, try as much as possible to get the paid version, because the free version just gives you basic coverage. But if you get the paid version, especially the, what's the name, the internet security paid version of the antivirus software, that's better. And of course, number two, run a full system scan. It may be long. Some of us do quick scan, just scan 10 minutes, 5 minutes. No, run a full system scan, it'll be long, no problem. But when you run it, you're able to detect and remove viruses. 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That's why whenever we see Windows updates, allow it. Update. Most of us don't like updating because it can take a while. But it's for our benefit, because inherent in the updates are security patches to ensure that we are safe as much as possible. Then avoid suspicious downloads. Be cautious when downloading files from the internet, and only download from trusted sources. Like I said, don't just go somewhere, I need MS Word, and the site is looking wonderfully funny, and you just click on it. All I just want is software. All I want is software. You might download more than you ask for. You might download the software now, MS Word, you have it. But you cannot be battling how to remove more than what's downloaded. Then number five, use strong passwords. We have said this over and over. We cannot oversay this. If that English is correct. Use strong unique passwords for all accounts, and avoid using the same password across multiple sites. Because if I know your password in one, then check all the others, and if they're the same, I've entered them. Then backup your data. Regularly back up important data to an external drive or cloud storage drive. Even when you back up, don't back up on the same system. Because if you have a system crash, even your backup will be lost if it's on the same system. So regularly back up important data to an external drive or cloud storage server. Alright, so now you have it. You want to remove. Remove our steps. Number one, disconnect from the internet. Because once you're going to the internet, the tendency to send it to other people or other systems, even unknowingly, is bound to happen. So immediately disconnect your computer from the internet to prevent further damage. 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Then reinstall the operating system. That's if it is too hard to remove and it's getting into technical and it's now messy. That when the severe case, when severe cases, consider reinstalling your operating system to ensure complete removal of the virus. Then finally, okay, I have spoken on how to remove them, how the types of what they are. Now what are the preventions? So that from first principle, I ensure that I don't even get involved with viruses. Number one, be cautious with email attachments. Avoid opening suspicious email attachments or clicking on links from unknown sources or unknown senders. You just see a link. Ah, this is a 1 billion naira jackpot. Click on it and click. 2. Use safe browsing habits. Avoid visiting suspicious websites or downloading files from untrusted sources. We have said this before. And finally, keep system software up to date. Regularly update your operating system software and antivirus software. Like we say in junior secondary school, with this few point of mind, I hope I've been able to. Well, so that's a talk as we got some viruses, what they are, and how to ensure and prevent us having them on our system and ensure that we are safe online. As always, special thanks to the staff and the management of GIR Guessing Back With You for this opportunity. We shall be back here again next week, 7 a.m. West African time, as we go through another means and modes and techniques to ensure online safety. Have a good day. Bye.
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2: Warning. 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TREM proudly presents Power in the Word with Dr. Mike Okunkwo, the presiding bishop of TREM, the Redeemed Evangelical Mission. TREM is big enough to contain you, small enough to reach you, and powerful enough to deal with anything the devil brings against you. Open up your heart and receive the word, because it is your time to be blessed. As this message reaches you, your life will never be the same again. God bless you as you listen. Here is your host,

0: on your way to your seat, put those hands together for the Lord. Thank you, Evangel Voices. Thank you so much. Hallelujah. Glory to God. You are welcome to this awesome service. I just felt like just singing to him because this God is too good. There is no life outside Jesus. Outside Jesus, no life. For two services have been telling us to connect to all grace. All grace. Let's see what we can further glean from there. Somebody say, don't you have something else to preach? I say, well, you get this one, then we'll go to another one. Praise the Lord. When you get this, when you are able to be established, rooted, and grounded in it, we get to another one. We live in a world that is falling. Everything is falling. Everything is collapsing. Everything is going through agitation. Everything is corrupting. It's a corruptible world. If you don't believe me, ask the screen that is up there. When we came, the screen was working. When they came to serve it this morning. But halfway stopped. So you can see that no matter how good technology is, as long as man is involved in it, it has margin for failure. Whatever man is involving, it has margin for failure. If that's what you are depending on, now we'll be trying to get us not to depend on our performance when it comes to our relationship with God. Don't approach him based on your performance, and there is nothing wrong in performing. There is nothing wrong in getting, being committed in church. There is nothing wrong in giving to God. There is nothing wrong in fasting and prayers. They all assist your growth in the Lord. They assist your growth, and they are necessary. They are vitally important. Nothing wrong in being in services. Nothing wrong in reading the scriptures and studying the scriptures. Nothing wrong in all those things. But if that's where your absolute confidence and faith is in, I can assure you that you can't go very far. They have limitation for failure. They have a limit. They cannot go very far. And you'll be shocked how many people in the world today are depending on all these things only to be disappointed in the last minute. At the very point of need, they are disappointed because they are rooted in the wrong thing. So that's why we were trying to get you to focus on only one person, the person of Jesus. The person of Jesus, because he can never fail. Glory to God. I say glory to God. Because the scripture tells us in John chapter 1 from verse 16. Put it on the screen. John, Gospel of John 1:16. And of his fullness. Of his fullness have we all we received. We have received of his fullness. How? And grace for grace. Grace upon grace. Grace multiplied of grace. Grace unmerited favor. Undeserved, unearned. He released his grace to us not because of us. Not because we are good. He blesses you not because you perform. He blesses us not because we have achieved anything. He does it because God is good and dwells good. Psalm 119 verse 68. Psalm 119 verse 68. Glory to God. Psalm 119 verse 68. Thou art good and does what? Are you here this morning? No, you seem to have gone home. If you are here, say amen. Amen. Let's read it with energy. What does he say? Thou art good and dwellest good. Teach me thy status. Teach me thy status. Thou art good and dwellest good. God, teach me thy status. God does what he does because he is good, not because you are good. Praise God. It's not because you are good, it's because he is good. So it's not based on your achievement, it's not based on what you have done. Matthew chapter 19 verse 17. Let's establish this goodness of God. Hear from the lips of the master. And he said unto him, why callest thou me good, that Jesus? A man came to him and said to him, what must I do that I may inherit eternal life? And Jesus, and he said, when he came, he said, good master. And Jesus answered, I said, why are you calling me good? There is none good but one, and that is who? Huh? Only God is good. So there is nothing that you can bring that will make you good before God. Nothing you bring that will make you good before God. It is when he calls you good that you are good. Can I hear loud amen? Amen. I say there is nothing that you bring before God that will make you good until he calls you good. Because he is good personified. So there is really nothing. All your goodness you think you have, by the time you approach him, he will tell you it's still bad. Until he calls you good. Glory to God. And that's what grace has made available to us. All grace. All grace. All grace. He is the God of all grace. 1 Peter 5 verse 10. 1 Peter 5 verse 10. Put it on the screen. By the God of all grace, who had called us unto eternal glory. I come to tell somebody this morning, maybe 5, 6, 7 people, that you have been called to eternal glory. Yeah, you are not called to shame. You are not called to disgrace. You are called to eternal glory. Your end is already determined. Your end is glory. Glory to God. The God of all grace who had called us unto eternal glory. How did he do it? Through Jesus Christ. How many are in Christ today? You have been called to eternal glory. You have been called to eternal glory. You have been called to eternal glory. You don't seem to be excited about it. I say you have been called to eternal glory. You have been called to eternal glory. Aren't you glad that you are not called to shame? The God of all grace who has called us to eternal glory. And after that ye have suffered a while, I've come to tell you that your suffering has come to an end. Listen, you see, your suffering did not come to an end because I said it. It's a spiritual truth. It didn't come to an end because I'm saying it now. The reason why I'm saying it is for you to understand it. Some things may be yours, but until you know that they are yours, you can't benefit from it. Right from the very day Jesus rose from the dead, we were called to eternal glory. That from that very day. And from the day you received Christ into your life, you entered into that very benefit. But you must have an understanding, a working knowledge of it. If you don't have a working knowledge of your benefit, you can still go without. The devil doesn't mind you be in church every day, clap your hands, jump up, and you are more regular than God, even in church. It changes nothing. As long as you are ignorant. And you'll be shocked about how many church folks are ignorant. And there are many places where there are thousands and thousands and thousands of people sitting down. And they are just hoodwinked, not knowing what belongs to them. All they know is that their pastor said, their prophet said. But they don't know what belongs. That's why if you come to this church, be ready to be taught. If you are not ready to be taught, go to another place. You must be taught. You must know what belongs to you. Your rights, your privileges, so that anywhere you go, you can stand by yourself. You stand by yourself. You don't depend on me. My assignment is to help you open your eyes to see what God has made available. God of all grace. So your suffering has long stopped. But you don't know it. That's why some of you are still suffering. Lack, disappointment, failure, fear, intimidation, manipulations. Because you don't know. Christ brought an end to every suffering. When he said it is what? Finished. Everything was complete. So his work is perfectly perfect and completely complete. Can I hear loud amen? Amen. So he said, we are called unto eternal glory after you have suffered a while. Now the suffering is over. We have entered into perfection, into establishment, into strengthening. And I love this. He will settle you. I said, this is your time of settlement. It's your time of settlement. Can I hear loud amen?
1: Amen.
0: Thank you, Jesus. I say thank you, Jesus. So of his fullness we have received. So Jesus is grace himself. Jesus is, when we are talking about the God of all grace, or all grace, you are talking that Jesus should come into your every area of need and circumstance. You need grace in your marital life. You need grace in your family. You need grace to be able to train your children. You need grace in order to run your business. You need grace in order to go to school. You need grace to marry your husband, to marry your wife. You need grace in ministry. You need grace to do business. You need grace in every area of life. But thank God, he is the God of all grace. And as we focus on him, he will begin to unfold to us what belonged to us. Not on what we did, on our achievements. No. What I'm trying to do in all this series of teachings is to take your eyes off your efforts and leverage on what he has done. Philippians chapter 3 from verse 1. The New Living Translation. This is Paul writing. Philippians chapter 3 from verse 1. Listen to what he says. Whatever happens, Paul was telling the church in Philippi. This man was undergoing serious problems, challenges and difficulties. But listen to him. He said, whatever happens, my dear brothers and sisters, rejoice in the Lord. Rejoice in the Lord. Rejoice in the Lord. I never get tired of telling you these things. And I do it to safeguard your faith. I'm not tired of telling you these things. And the reason is to safeguard your faith in the challenges of life. Next verse. Watch out for those dogs. Those who are trying to get you, that it is until you do this, you will receive from God. God, you do this so that you can be acceptable to God. No. He said, beware, watch out for those dogs, those people who do evil. Those mutilators who say you must be circumcised to be saved. You should do this. I don't believe you are saved until I see. I don't believe you are saved until this happens. When the Bible tells us that it is only Jesus that saves. Only Jesus. You don't have to eat. Next verse. For we who worship by the Spirit of God are the ones who are truly circumcised. We are the ones who are truly saved. We rely on what Christ Jesus has done for us. We put no confidence in human effort. Next verse. Though I could have confidence in my own effort, if anyone could, he said, if there's anyone who has any reason to put confidence in his own efforts, he said he should be number one, because he was totally on his own, on a class of his own. Indeed, if others have reason for confidence in their own efforts, I have even more. I'm the real McCoy. I was circumcised. So let me tell you my pedigree. I was circumcised when I was 8 days old. I am a pure-blooded citizen of Israel and a member of the tribe of Benjamin, a real Hebrew. If there was ever one, I was a member of the Pharisees who demand the strictest obedience to the Jewish law. He said, that's what I belong, that's my root. Next verse. I was so zealous that I harshly persecuted the church. And as for righteousness, I obeyed the law without fault. I once thought these things were valuable. But now, everyone say now.
1: Now.
0: Say now.
1: Now.
0: You see, I thought that all those credentials had made me acceptable. He said, but now I consider them worthless because of what Christ has done. The excellency of Christ. Listen, yes, everything else is worthless when compared with the infinite value of knowing Christ Jesus, my Lord. For his sake, I have discarded everything else, counting it all as what? Say it loud. Say it loud. Counting it all as garbage, so that I could gain Christ and become one with him. I no longer count on my own righteousness through obeying the law. Rather, I become righteous through faith in Christ Jesus. For God's way of making us right with himself depends on faith. It is God that makes us right. We can't make yourself right. Next verse. I want to know Christ. The King James said that I may know him. I want to know Christ and experience the mighty power that raised him from the dead. I want to suffer with him. Now, if you don't understand scriptures, you will think he tells you to go about suffer sickness, suffer disease. He said, no, that's not what he's saying. King James said fellowship of his suffering, that we may be made conformable unto his death. But nearly he said, I want to suffer with him, sharing in his, he said, the suffering with him is sharing in his death. What does that mean? Does it mean we should go and die? No. Sharing in the reason why he died. For we know the grace of God, 2 Corinthians 8:9. That even though he was rich, he became poor, that we who are poor might be made rich. Everything he became, everything he became was for us to become what he is. He became sin so that we can become righteous. He died so that we will no more die. He was bruised, wounded for our transgression, bruised for our iniquities. The chastisement of our peace was upon him. By his stripes, we were healed. Everything he suffered was for our benefit. So the greatest honor any believer can do to God, to Jesus, is to say, for everything you suffered, I received the benefit. It is arrogance and pride trying to reinvent the wheel. He had already paid the price. It's completely complete, perfectly perfect. Let me hear loud amen. Amen. I don't know about you. I'm enjoying myself. I'm just enjoying Jesus. This Jesus is too good. Fellowship of his suffering. Many of us are not fellowshipping with what he did. They're telling you are not good enough. You are suffering from ancestral cause. Your family, they die every day. Your family cannot succeed. Your family, no one can ever build a house. And you believe it and you say you're a believer. I don't understand. Christ had redeemed. I was teaching on Tuesday, last Tuesday. And I asked them, don't you think that Jesus could be killed? He could have died without going to cross. Do you agree with me? You can stone somebody to death. True or not true? You can club somebody to death. The reason he was hung on the cross is because the law in the book of Leviticus and Numbers says that if somebody hangs on the cross, he's a cursed person. And so Jesus had to hang on the cross so that our curse, the curse we had, will also be removed. He had to hang. He shed the blood for remission of our sins, and then he had to hang to ensure that the curse over our life is broken. Glory to God. So if anyone tells you that you are under curse, tell the person he does not know the Bible. He doesn't understand what Christ has done. Christ has redeemed us from the curse of the law. He has been made a curse for us. Curse is any man that hangs on the tree, that the blessing of Abraham might come upon the Gentiles, that we might receive the promises of the Spirit by faith. Abraham's blessings are ours. We don't partake of any curse. Somebody shout it, I'm not under curse. Say it again. Say it again. Say it again. Because you are not under course, you will build that house. When your time comes, you are going to get married. Amen. You will succeed in all your endeavors. Amen. You will not be stranded. Amen. Others may have been stranded, but not you. Amen. Your case is different. Amen. I say your case is different. Amen. I said your case is different. Amen. Tempest may rage, billows may toss high. You will always only be a spectator. Amen. You will not partake of any evil in this world. You have been separated by the blood of Christ. Can I hear loud amen? Amen. If any man be in Christ, is a new creation. All things are passed away. All things have become new. Oh yes, you are a masterpiece of God. You are his workmanship created in Christ Jesus. Unto good works, which God had before ordained that we should walk in it. Who told you that you are finished? You can't finish because Jesus finished everything. So that situation can never finish you. I declare that you are coming out of it. This year they will see you smile. They will see you celebrate. Your star will shine. Can I hear loud amen? Christ has redeemed us. So he said, I count everything as dung. He said, I'm now pursuing Christ. He continued verse 10, verse 11, go to verse, so that one way or another, I will experience the resurrection from the dead. Next verse. I don't mean to say that I have already achieved. He said, I'm not claiming that I've gotten there, but I'm on my way, that I've already achieved these things or that I have already reached perfection, but I press on. He said, my path is already supplied, but I am pushing on. To ensure that I take hold of what I've been supplied. But I press on to possess that perfection for which Jesus first possessed for me. Jesus has already possessed it. It's as you begin to focus on him and latch onto him with faith. You see, you will become like him. Stop looking at yourself, look at Jesus. I've taught you here that if you start looking at yourself, you will see imperfection. You will see mistakes. You will see flaws. You will see failures. You will see something that will cause you to fear. But when you look at your true image, who is my true image? Jesus. Shout it.
1: Jesus.
0: Shout it.
1: Jesus.
0: It's altogether lovely. Altogether wonderful to me. As my eyes are on him, that's me. That's my image. That's my picture. And as I'm beholding him, what you continuously behold, you are gradually changing into. As you keep on looking at him constantly, without allowing anything to distract you, what you are continuously looking at, you are gradually becoming by the Holy Spirit. By the Holy, not by your effort, by the Holy. Your path is to look and live. Look and live. Look and live. When you see any promise in the scripture, you say, this is for me. This is mine. I receive it. By stripes I am healed. I receive it. I am the healed that the devil wants to make sick. I'm the rich that he wants to make poor. I'm the strong that he wants to make weak. That's me. Even though you may be falling apart, but I refuse to accept weakness. Why? Because Jesus has already made you strong. Let the weak say, I am strong. Let the poor say, I am rich. Let the sick say, I am healed. Can I hear loud amen?
1: Amen.
0: You don't say what the devil is showing you. Don't forget, it's the God of this world. And you are in the world, but not of the world. You are in the world, but not of the world. You function on a different constitution. What constitution? The Bible. The Bible. The infallible, errorless, impregnable, authoritative word of God. That can never fail. That's where my eyes are on. And there's no way I can be looking on him and be ashamed. No way. So Paul says, I am pursuing him. I want to grasp and show that everything that he made available to me, I take it. I don't want to go to heaven and God will say, son, you didn't even get one quarter of what I planned for you. You did not achieve one quarter because you allowed distractions. I don't want to get to heaven and the presence of God and God will say, son, you know, I saw you struggling and I was wondering, why are you struggling? It's like somebody sitting. You are sitting down. And somebody is there. You sit down. What am I sitting down? You're already seated. So it's abnormal for somebody to say, sit down. I mean, I'll be wondering, is something wrong with you? I'm seated. Everything that Lord did for us was for us to sit. You rest. Go to bed. Sleep. Many people are living their Christian life not out of rest, but out of struggle. No rest. You are struggling. What am I going to do? How is this going to work? It has already worked. I say it has already worked. Amen. Glory to God. Amen. I said glory to God. Amen. Paul says, I'm going on. He said, no, dear brothers and sisters, I have not achieved it, but I focus on this one thing. I don't lie. I don't allow the news forecast and all those things in CNN and social media to confuse. You listen to all these things, you will go crazy. He said, forgetting the past and looking forward to what lies ahead. I'm focused. I press to reach the end of the race and receive the heavenly prize for which God, through Christ Jesus, calling us into. Can I hear a loud amen?
1: Amen.
0: A louder amen.
1: Amen.
0: Why? Because the Bible tells us, for I know the thoughts that I think towards you. Jeremiah 29:11. Thoughts of peace, not of evil. Shalom. Nothing broken, nothing missing. I know what I'm thinking about you. I know what I'm thinking. Put it in Message translation. Message translation, 29:11, Jeremiah. I know what I am doing. For those of you who have refused to sleep, maybe presently you have all your needs are not yet covered, but listen to God. I know what I am doing. I have it all planned out. Plans to take care of you, not abandon you. Plans to give you the future you hope for. What can be clearer than that? I know what I'm doing. I've been waiting and waiting that I know what I'm doing. I have it all planned out. I'm not confused. To give you a future and a hope that you have been expecting. I know what I'm doing. Stop walking. He that keeps up does not slumber nor sleep. Psalm 121 verse 1. I will look unto the hills from where cometh my help. My help cometh from the Lord. The choir sang it this morning. Only my help comes from him. He that keeps us does not slumber nor sleep. You see, the sun shall not smite you by day nor the moon by night. Why? I'm looking unto him. I've decided not to look behind because defeat comes from looking behind. Discouragement comes from looking down and distraction from looking around. But victory comes and deliverance by looking up. I will look unto the hills. From whence cometh my help? When doctor comes and shakes his head and says there is no way out, I will look unto the hills. What do you do? What shall we then say to these things? If God be for us, who shall be against us? What shall we say when all the pressures begin to come? What shall we say? If God be for us, that's what I will say. Who can be against us? How many of you know that God is with you? Come on, let me see your hand. Wave it at me. You believe that God is with you? Then go to bed. I say go to bed. I say go to bed. I say go to bed. Only the weak are qualified for God's grace. 2 Corinthians 12:9. And he said unto me, my grace is sufficient for thee. My grace is sufficient for thee. My grace is sufficient for thee. For my strength is made perfect in strength. That's how your own Bible reads. My strength is made perfect in your strength. That's how your Bible reads. My strength is made perfect where? Huh? In weakness. So Paul says, This is a fresh revelation. He says, so most gladly therefore will I rather glory in my infirmities, that the power of Christ may rest upon me. Put it in New Living Translation. He said, God is saying that it is not about me, my strength, flexing my own strength, about his own. He said, now I celebrate my weakness. Each time he said, my grace is all you need. My power works when? Best. Read it. My grace is all you need. My power works best in weakness. So you see, each time I'm weak, I just know that God is working. And when we are talking about weak, it's not just by physical strength. Each time there is no money in my pocket, God is working. Each time it looks as if I'm being beaten down with sickness, God is working. Each time my children are rebellious, God is working. My power works best in weakness. Each time my husband is behaving stupidly, but I know that God is working. Each time my wife is messing up, I know that God is working. Each time all doors are shut against me, God is working. He still has a door that is not yet shut. Hallelujah. So now, he said, with this understanding, I am glad to boast about my weakness. I don't begin to worry and cry and say, why is this happening to me? I boast about the weakness so that the power of Christ can walk through me. We have this treasure. We are in an earthen vessel. God so much took the risk of putting himself inside me in spite of my weakness. He has faith in me. Glory to God. I say glory to God. How many of you remember the other day when Jesus rose from the dead? Before he went to cross, he told his disciples, he said, look, that I am going to be arrested and I am going to be crucified, and on the third day I will rise again, and I want you to begin to go to Galilee. I'll meet you up there. And the scripture tells us, even before that happened, they were all scattered. The prophecy of Jeremiah, smite the shepherd and the sheep will scatter. They were all scattered. They even denied him. Peter denied him. To God who made me, I don't know him. The rest hid themselves. Only Mary Magdalene came on that resurrection morning, not even to look for a resurrected body, but to anoint a dead body. She didn't believe that he has arisen. None of them believed that he will rise from the dead. Not one. And then Jesus rose, met with them, and then looked at the same people who are weak, the same people who have denied him, the same people on the same breath. Few days ago they denied him, they didn't know him, they ran away from him. He looked at them. He said, go ye into the world and preach the gospel, heal the sick, raise the dead, cast out devils. He said, he told them, the same people. He said, in other words, I have confidence in what I have done inside you. Your weakness cannot stop my strength in you. Let me hear a loud amen. A louder amen. Some of you right now are doing all manner of things. You think you can run from God. You are wasting your time. What he has deposited inside you is heavy. You can never run very far. That very grace that is upon your life is going to give you tackle on the way. You are not going to go very far. You are going to come back to this God. He's an awesome God. He has invested so much as to allow the devil to destroy you. You are unkillable. Can I hear loud amen? Glory to God. I say glory to God. I'm excited. You can tell. First Peter. James chapter 4. James chapter 4, 6, 7, and 10. James chapter 4, verse 6. But he giveth more grace. Wherefore, he said, God resisted the proud, but giveth grace unto the humble. Submit yourself, therefore, to God. Resist the devil, and he will flee from you. Verse 10. Humble yourself in the sight of the Lord, and he shall lift you up. Go to 1 Peter chapter 5, 6 and 7. So I will tie the two together. 1 Peter chapter 5. Humble yourself therefore unto the mighty hand of God, that he may exalt you in due time. Casting all your care. How many? All. All your care upon him, for he careth for you. Notice, the first key there is humble yourself. What does he mean? Believe what he has told you. Believe who he called you. Don't refuse him who has spoken from heaven concerning you. If those who spoke on earth and they were disregarded him, when those who spoke on earth were disregarded, how can you refuse him who speaks from heaven? Hebrews chapter 12 verse 25. He has spoken from heaven and called you son. He has spoken from heaven and called you successful. He says, see that you refuse not him that speaketh. For if this escape not, who refused him that spake on earth because of unbelief? They were told how they are going to go to Israel, to promised land, in few days, 40 days. But they ended up 40 years. Many of them died. Many of them did not enter. He said, if they didn't escape, he who spoke on earth, much more shall you not we escape if you turn away from him who speaketh from heaven. God has spoken from heaven. He sees you in the mud and he says, Gideon, you are a mighty man of valor. And you say, no, I won't agree. I won't agree. I'm not a mighty man of valor. So, do you know more than God? Do you know more than him? He calls you strong. And you say, no, I don't believe it. He calls you more than conqueror. You say, no, not with what I'm going through. See that you refuse not he who spoke from heaven. That's why I've decided you can't beat it out of me with a baseball bat. Whatever the Father has called me, that's who I am. That's who I am. I'm a chosen generation. I'm a royal priesthood. I'm a holy nation, a peculiar person. I've been set aside to show forth the praises of him who has called me out of darkness into his marvelous light. Which were not the people, but now we are the people of God. We had no mercy. Now we have obtained mercy. I refuse any other. There is therefore now no condemnation for me. I don't wake up with guilt. I don't wake up with condemnation. I don't wake up with the sense of judgment. I wake up knowing that I am completely free. Totally free. Free from anything that hell has to offer. Let me hear loud amen. Amen. That is our position. You should live in peace and stop wondering, what's God going to do? Am I sure God still loves me? Let me tell you, there is nothing you can do to make him love you more than he has loved you. He has already loved you with everlasting love. And that is settled. It's a gift. You didn't merit it. You didn't earn it. That is what all grace is all about. God wants you to absolutely depend on him. Understand that he has accept you. Accept your acceptance. Accept your acceptance. Accept your acceptance. Accept your acceptance. He has accepted you. Accept your acceptance. Glory to God. I said glory to God. I'm fired up this morning. I'm so excited. I'm so excited. Isaiah 26:3. Thou will keep him in perfect peace, whose mind is stayed on him. My mind is not stayed on myself. Not on doctors. Thank God for doctors. We have good ones. Thank God for nurses. My mind is not even stayed on me. My mind is stayed on him. On him. I dwell in the secret place of Most High. I abide under the shadow of the Almighty. I say of the Lord, he is my refuge and my fortress. My God, in him I will trust. Surely he shall deliver me from the snare of the fowler, from the noisome pestilence. He shall cover me with his feathers. Under his wing I put my trust. His truth is my shield and buckler. I shall not be afraid for the terror by night, arrow that fly by day, pestilence that walketh in darkness, and destruction that wasteth at noonday. 1,000 shall fall on my side, 10,000 on my right side, but they shall not come nigh me. Although with my eyes I'll behold and see the word of wicked, because I've made the Lord my refuge, even the Most High my habitation. That shall no evil befall me, that any plague come in my dwelling. Oh yes, I tread upon serpent and scorpion, upon all the ability of the enemy. Nothing shall by enemy sort me. Because I've set my love upon him, he will deliver me. He will set me on high because I've known his name. I'll call upon him, he will answer. He will be with me in trouble. He will deliver and honor me. With long life, when I'm tired of living, I will exit. He will satisfy me and show me his salvation. Because my eyes are focused on him. Don't you understand? You are born of incorruptible seed. Incorruptible means it cannot be destroyed. That's what you are born of. You are unkillable. Born of incorruptible seed. You are made of a stuff that the devil cannot handle. Your stuff, you are a special species. Devil can't handle you. Can I hear a loud amen? Amen. True knowledge shall the just be delivered. Understand who you are. No witch, no wizard, no warlock, no storm can stop you. Don't you see Jesus? Bible says as he is, so are we. But look at him. As he is now, he's even more than he was when he was on earth. As he, because now he's resurrected. He had defeated the devil. But when he was on earth, he was passing through the same encounter. But what did he do? In the storm, what was he doing? Sleeping. Sleeping. Why? Because his word is potent. Carry power. When he has spoken, who can challenge it? Not even a storm. Was sleeping while others were running here and there. Careth not thou that we perish. And he woke up. He looked at them. He said, small picking, you don't understand. He looked at the storm. He rebuked the storm. Enough. Peace be still. And the wind and the sea obeyed. What is the storm in your life? I speak to them today. Peace be still. Peace be still. Peace be still. Peace be still. Storm in your business, storm in your marriage, storm in your finance, in your health, storm in ministry, storm in your academic life, wherever area you are encountering storm, today I command them to be silenced. Let them be silenced. Let them be silenced. Let them be silenced. Let them be silenced. This year will be different for you. I say this year will be different for you. I say this year will be different for you. There shall be acceleration. There shall be speed. There shall be breakthrough. There shall be open doors. There shall be increase. There shall be enlargement. In the name of Jesus, get ready to dedicate your babies. The 9th month is coming. 9th month is coming. 2020 on the September, get ready. You will dedicate your babies. Yes, your wedding is coming. I say your wedding is coming. Your wedding is coming. In the name of Jesus. No longer will you trek around. You will buy your own car. Go and start learning how to drive. Because your car is on the way. I say it's on the way. I said it's on the way. Money will not embarrass you. Money will no longer disgrace you. They looked unto him and their faces were enlightened. And they were not ashamed. And I stand on the authority of this word. You will not be ashamed. No living termite will be ashamed. But I said you will not be ashamed. You will not be ashamed. You will not be ashamed. Every struggle is over in your life. Every struggle is over in your life. Every struggle is over in your life. When you appear, the door will be open for you. When you appear, the door will be open for you. No more strandedness. No more delays. No more delays. No more postponement. No one will intercept your miracle. No one will intercept your miracle. No force will distract you. The glory of God is upon your life. It's upon your family. It's upon your business. It's upon your finance. It's upon your Christian life. In the name of Jesus. A city that is set on a hill cannot be hidden. I declare you are a city set on the hill. Your star will not grow dim. Your star will not go dim. I declare it in the name of Jesus. Your testimony is coming speedily. It's coming speedily. It's coming speedily. It's coming speedily. No enchantment, no divination will come nigh your dwelling. No enchantment, no divination against you. They can never be against you. They can never be against you. They can never be against you. They can never be against you. They can never be against you. They can never be against you. They can never be against you. They can never

be against you. They can never be against you. They can never be against you. They can never be against you. Blood suckers will not see your blood. You will travel in the name of Jesus. Wherever our children are, I cover them with the blood. I speak victory into their lives. I speak manifestation of God's grace. Nothing evil will befall them. In the name of Jesus, the dream of detractors against them will not come true. Our children will excel in all areas. They are the seed of the righteous. They shall be mighty upon the earth. They shall eat of the riches of the Gentiles. It shall be said of them, the offspring the Lord has blessed. In the name of Jesus, our children will stand out. I say they will stand out. In school, no cult activity will touch them. No wicked lecturer will touch them. In the name of Jesus, our children are safe in the blood. In the name of Jesus, God is giving them quick understanding, knowledge and skill in all learning and wisdom. The land that they are operating from will answer to them. The land will answer to them. That land will receive them. That land will celebrate them. I declare it in the name of Jesus. Only good news will come from our children. Only good news will come from our children. Father, we give you the praise. We give you the honor. Blessed be your name. In Jesus' name. Deaconess, wait. I'll pray for you later. See, I'll pray for you later. See somewhere. Glory to God. I said glory to God. Did you get something out of this? No matter what comes, our eyes are on you. Our eyes are on you. I love Jesus. How can I survive? How can we possibly survive the storms if we don't have anchor for our soul? How can we survive the distress? People are exasperated. We live in a strange world. Evil is on the increase. But God, the Lord promises us, see, we are in the world, but not of the world. He said, John, the beloved, who always latched on and connected to the heart of the Father, said, you have overcome them, little children, because greater is he that's in you than he that's in the world. 1 John 4:4, 1 John 5:4. Whosoever is born of God overcometh the world. And the victory that overcomes the world is our faith. Faith in what he has done. Faith in knowing that the work is completely complete and perfectly perfect. How do you complete what has been completed? You have no reason not to succeed. No reason whatsoever. When I saw these scriptures, I knew that my failing days were over. When I saw these scriptures, I knew that it's not a product of connections. It's a product of how connected am I to God. It's not a product of city. Where you are living. As early as 1981, even before then, 70s, I had the opportunity to live in America. Before 80, I've been to America 2 times. I had the opportunity. In those days, it's easy to escape, and before you knew it, you get all the papers. I had the opportunity to stay back. But no. You know what I said? If God can only be God in America, then it's not God at all. And he has proven himself to me. You can't serve this God. You can't. If you don't believe me, look at me. I told you on last Sunday, this is a ministry that is built completely believing what God said. No manipulation, no tricks, no syncretism. Bringing rod and bringing this and bringing this to introduce it to God. Christ is complete. Hallelujah. Absolute faith in what he has done. Absolute faith. What?

preaching to anyone in this building right now who has not given his heart to Christ. You know, you go to church, you love God, you've been baptized in church, but you know you don't have a relationship with Jesus. Listen, the only sin that will send you to hell is the sin that you refused God's offer to you, and that is Jesus, the cure for sin. If you are the one I'm talking to, and even those of you who are watching through the media all over the world, you want Christ to come into your heart, want to receive him, say, Jesus, save me, save me, so that you have a new beginning. If that's you, leave your seat, take your Bible, come and stand with me here, all over, under the sound of my voice, everyone, wherever you are, leave your seat and come now. I want to pray with you. God bless you. Yeah, come. God bless you. God bless you. God bless you. Church, encourage them. Yes. Encourage us. He comes. Yes. Yeah. God bless you, my brother. Come. My son. Bless you. God bless you. Yeah, come, son. Come. That's why we are here.

0: Hallelujah. I celebrate you, sir and Mars, this morning. What you are about to do is the most important thing you will ever do in life. Because everything else that would start, everything else that will happen to you from today onwards starts from this moment. And it's a glorious future. So you're going to pray this prayer with me. Believe it with all of your heart. Believe it with all of your heart. Say with me, Heavenly Father, I come to you today. I acknowledge that I am a sinner and I cannot save myself. That is why I have come. Today, Lord, I believe that you sent your Son Jesus to this world to die for my sin. He went to the cross for my sin. He was buried because of me. And on the third day, he was raised to life for my justification. Today I receive him into my life as my Lord and my Savior. Thank you, Lord, for saving me. In Jesus' name. Now I will pray with you. Father, upon the confession of their faith in Christ Jesus as Lord and Savior, we stand as your church to declare that these ones, their sins are forgiven. In the name of Jesus Christ, thank you for the new life that has started in them. You said, if any man be in Christ, he is a new creature. These ones have become new creatures. All things are passed away, and behold, everything has become new. The newness of life, we thank you for it. In the name of Jesus Christ, thank you, Holy Spirit, for the work of restoration that you have started in their lives. Thank you, Heavenly Father, because these ones can never be plucked out of your hands. For in Jesus' awesome name, we have prayed. Church, put your lovely hands together for these ones. Amen. It's a new life. New things have started for you. And we are glad that God has given us this privilege to walk you through this beautiful path. Just like you have done today, everybody here has done the same thing. We're going to ask you that you go with our counselors. We have a beautiful team of counselors that will speak with you, that would inquire a few things of you, that will give you a few directions. Please, please, please give them all the information that they ask of you, because we're only here to help you. Without you, we don't exist. Okay? So just go with them for a few minutes, give them all your details, and then join us in the rest of the service. Put your hands together for them, church, even as they go.
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2: 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How have we been and how has our week been? Thank you once again for joining me, and I believe we're going to have a very wonderful time this day. The hymn I have for us today is titled, Jesus with Thy Church Abide. The song goes thus, the lyrics. It says, Jesus with Thy Church Abide, be our Savior, Lord, and Guide. While on earth our faith is tried, we beseech Thee, hear us. Keep our life and doctrine pure. Grant our patience to endure. Trusting in Thy promise sure, we beseech Thee, hear us. May she one in doctrine be, one in truth and charity, winning all to faith in Thee, we beseech Thee, hear us. May she guide the poor and blind, seek the lost until she find, and the broken-hearted bind, we beseech Thee, hear us. Judge her not for work undone, judge her not for fields unworn. Bless her work in Thee be gone, we beseech Thee, hear us. Save our love from growing cold, make our watchmen strong and bold. Fence her round Thy peaceful fold, we beseech Thee, hear us. May our lamp of truth be bright, be thou bear aloft its light. Through the realms of evening lights, we beseech Thee, hear us. I only have one tune for this hymn, and it's a very solemn tune and very prayerful. Jesus.

Amen. We beseech thee, hear us, O Lord. Hear up and help our churches. Probably the churches will be able to help the country. Because the country is weeping. The country is dying. There's insecurity. There's no peace. Father, we need you to attend to us now. This hymn, Jesus, Where Thy Church Abide, is written by Thomas Pallock in 1864. And the tune I use is St. Andrew tunes. The hymn is a prayer for Christ's presence, power and purity in the church. It's short, but every line is loaded with biblical meaning. The central request, abide with us. Jesus, with thy church, abide. Guide our steps forever. The spiritual significance there says, it echoes Christ's promise in Matthew 28, verse 20. Lo, I am with you always, even unto the end of the world. The church has no life, direction, or authority apart from his presence. Without him, we are just an organization. With him, we are his body. It also recalls John 15, verse 5. Without me, ye can do nothing. The hymn admits dependence from the start. We depend on God. He's our source. Without him, we are nothing. And if he's not ready to help us, who will help us? Prayer for holiness and truth. Line, make her pure within and keep her free from error. Pure within, the church is called to be holy. Set apart. Ephesians 5 verse 25 to 27 says, Christ gave himself for the church that he might sanctify and cleanse it, that it should be holy and without blemish, free from error. A prayer against false doctrine, 1 Timothy 3 verse 15, calls the church the pillar and ground of the truth. The hymn asks Christ to guard the church from drifting into lies, compromise, or human tradition. Prayer for mission and unity. Give us strength to follow thee, humble, bold, and lowly. That line says, may she, one in doctrine, be one in charity. Humble, bold, and lowly captures the balance of Christian character. Humility before God, boldness in witness, lowliness in service. Acts 4 verse 13, 29 to 31 shows the early church living this. One in doctrine, one in charity is a prayer for unity around truth and love. John 17, 21 and 23, Jesus prayed that they all may be one, that the world may believe. The hymn rejects both doctrinal compromise and loveless orthodoxy. Verse 4 says prayer for endurance through trial. When the storms of trial beat, calm her fears within her. The church is promised trouble in the world. John 16 verse 3. But Christ is the one who calms the storm. Mark 4 verse 39. This line teaches that the church touches peace doesn't come from absence of persecution, but from Christ's presence in the storm. It's a prayer for faith, not for comfort. A chartological hope. Till at last thy church shall be one with thee forever. Spiritual significance. The hymn ends looking to the marriage supper of the Lamb. Revelation 19 verse 7 to 9. The church's final state is union with Christ, spotless and glorious. It keeps us from treating the church as an end in itself. The church exists to bring us to Christ and will be perfected in him. Why this hymn matters today? Christ's presence. We don't run programs. We host his presence. No presence, no power. Purity and truth. A prayer against both moral compromise and doctrinal drift in the church. Unity, not unity at any cost, but unity in truth plus love. Dependence, every verse is in the imperative. Make, keep, give, calm. It's all grace, not self-effort. In one sentence, Jesus with thy church abide is a corporate prayer that the church will be Christ-centered, holy, united, and persevering until it returns. The hymn was written in the 1860s when the Church of England was facing liberal theology and internal division. Pollock wrote it as a cry for revival and reformation, which is why it still fits anytime the church feels weak, divided, or tempted to compromise. Jesus with thy church abide, Thomas Pallock, 1864. Here are the biblical messages that back each line and theme. Jesus with thy church abide, guide our steps forever. Core idea, Christ's abiding presence and guidance. Matthew 28 verse 20, lo, I am with you always, even unto the end of the world. Amen. John 15 verse 5,
am the vine, ye are the branches. He that abideth in me, and I in him, the same bringeth forth much fruit. For without me ye can do nothing. Psalm 48 verse 14. For this God is our God forever and ever. He will be our guide even unto death. Isaiah 58 verse 11. And the Lord shall guide thee continually. Make her pure within and keep her free from error. Holiness and doctrinal purity of the church. Ephesians 5 verse 25 to 27. Christ also loved the church and gave himself for it, that he might sanctify and cleanse it with the washing of water by the word, that it should be holy and without blemish. 1 Timothy 3 verse 15, the church of the living God, the pillar and ground of the truth. Titus 1 verse 9, holding fast the faithful word as he hath been taught, that he may be able by sound doctrine both to exhort and to convince the gainsayers. Jude 1 verse 3, earnestly contend for the faith which was once delivered unto the saints. Give us strength to follow thee, humble, bold, and lowly, Christ-like character for the church. Let this mind be in you. Philemon 2 verse 5 to 8, which was also in Christ Jesus, he humbled himself and became obedient unto death. Acts 4 verse 29, then 31, grant unto thy servants that with all goodness that they may speak thy word. They were all filled with the Holy Ghost, and they speak the word of God with boldness. Matthew 11 verse 29, I am meek and lowly in heart. Micah 6 verse 8, walk humbly with thy God. Beloved, why don't we hang in there while we listen to the full tune of the hymn by the station? Folks, I'll be right back.

prayer for him. It's just a hymn for us to ask God for his presence in our country. Ask God to help us because things are getting out of hand. Ask God to be with us always and help us whenever we are stranded. Ask God to be God in himself and do miracles and do wonders, things that we on our own cannot do. He should help us and do it.

together. May she warn in doctrine be, warn in charity, unity in truth and love. John 17 verse 21 to 23. That they all may be one, as thou, Father, art in me and I in thee. That they may be made perfect in one, and that the world may know that thou hast sent me. Ephesians 4:3-6, endeavoring to keep the unity of the Spirit in the bond of peace. One Lord, one faith, one baptism. 1 Corinthians 1 verse 10, that ye all speak the same thing, and that there be no divisions among you, or that ye be perfectly joined together in the same mind and in the same judgment. Colossians 3 verse 14, above all these things, put on charity, which is the bond of perfectness. When the storm of trial beats, calm her fears within her, Christ's peace in persecution. John 16 verse 33, in the world ye shall have tribulation, but be of good cheer, I have overcome the world. Mark 4 verse 39, peace be still, and the wind ceased, and there was a great calm. Psalm 46 verse 1-2, God is our refuge and strength, a very present help in trouble. Therefore will not we fear, though the earth be removed. Isaiah 43 verse 2, when thou passest through the waters, I will be with thee, and through the rivers they shall not overflow thee. And verse 6 says, till at last thy church shall be one with thee forever. Whole idea, union with Christ. Revelation 19 verse 7-9, let us be glad and rejoice, and give honor to him, for the marriage of the Lamb is come, and his wife has made herself ready. Ephesians 5 verse 27, that he might present it to himself a glorious church, not having spot or wrinkle or any such thing, but that it should be holy and without blemish. 1 Thessalonians 4 verse 17, so shall we ever be with the Lord. John 17 verse 24, Father, I will that they also, whom thou hast given me, be with me where I am, that they may behold my glory. Summary verse for the old hymn, Ephesians 2 verse 21 to 22, in whom all the building fitly framed together groweth unto an holy temple in the Lord, in whom ye also are builded together for an habitation of God through the Spirit. The hymn is basically a prayer that Ephesians 2, 21 to 22 will become reality, that Christ will dwell with purity, unite, strengthen, and ultimately perfect his church. The author of this hymn, Thomas Pollock, was born in 1836 to 1896. He wrote Jesus with Thy Church Abide in 1864. Here is who he was and why the hymn sounds the way it does. Background. I was born on 17 February 1936 in Dublin, Ireland. Education and ministry. He studied at Trinity College, Dublin. Ordained as an Anglican priest in the Church of Ireland. Ministry. He served as a curate and later vicar in several parishes, mostly in Ireland. He was known as a faithful parish priest, not a public figure or revivalist. His ministry was quiet, pastoral, and Bible-centered. Why you know the hymn? The 1860s were a turbulent time for the Church of England and the Church of Ireland, as it is now in Nigeria and in some other countries. The countries are not stable, and war here and there, so we need the Church to intervene. So it was in 1860s where a turbulent time for the Church of England and the Church of Ireland. Liberal theology was gaining ground. There were debates about ritualism, church authority, and the authority of scripture. Many felt the church was drifting from biblical doctrine and losing its spiritual vitality. Pollock wrote Jesus with Thy Church Abide as a prayer for revival, purity, and unity. It wasn't written for a famous occasion. It was a pastor's prayer for the church he loved, put to music so congregations could pray it together. Style and theology. Pollock's hymns are scriptural. He rarely used original imagery. Almost every line is a paraphrase or direct echo of scripture. That's why the hymn fits so easily with the verses I listed above. Corporate. He wrote for the church as a whole, not for individual experience. The pronouns are her, she, we. It's a prayer the whole congregation prays together. Evangelical and Reformed. He held to the 39 articles of the Church of Ireland. The emphasis on Christ's atonement, scriptures, authority, and the need for holiness shows in his hymns. Other hymns. Pollock didn't write many hymns, but a few are still in use. Jesus with the Church Abide is best known.
Lord, thy word abideth. Another prayer for scripture authority. O Lord, thy heavenly ways impact. Most were published hymns, ancient and modern, and other Anglican hymnals in the late 1800. His legacy. Parlock died on 15th of November 1896 in Bray, County Wicklow, Ireland. He is not as famous as Charles Wesley or Isaac Watts, but his hymns has lasted because his voice is a prayer every generation of the church needs to pray. Lord, don't leave us to ourselves. Stay with us. Purify us. Unite us and keep us faithful until you come. In one line, Thomas Parlock was a 19th century Irish Anglican pastor who turned his concern for a drifting church into a scripture-saturated prayer hymns that still use 116 years later. Jesus, with thy church abide, be a savior, Lord, and guide. While on earth our faith is tried, we beseech thee, hear us. May her lamp of truth be bright. Bid her bear aloft its light. Through the realms of heathen night, we beseech thee, hear us. Save our love from growing cold. Make our watchmen strong and bold. Fence our round thy peaceful fold. We beseech thee, hear us. Father, we beseech thee, hear us. Help us in this country. Stop the killings. Stop the kidnapping. It is only you that can help us, because we don't have any leaders in this country again. Nobody's ready to listen to us or to do anything. All the world will bring peace into every country. Bring peace into every continent, because you are a God of peace. And with you, we are expecting much peace, more peace in every area of our lives. This week is not a joyful week, because my heart is broken and I'm really feeling for those children down there, because we don't really know what they're going through. It's raining, it's sunny, they are there. Father, Lord, attend to us. And at the end of everything, Lord, let us have cause to glorify you. Thank you so much, everyone. Let's pray and sing this hymn. Let's pray for the church so that the church can help out in helping in bringing all these children back to their parents, back to their homes, back to their families, so that at the end of all the glory and everything will be to Christ and Christ alone. Thank you for being my guest again today. I pray you will not witness all these kind of things, all this kind of thing will not be our portion. The Lord will always protect and guide us. It's not that we are much more better than those people that are kidnapped, but it is through His mercy and grace that we are still surviving, and His mercy will continually be with us. Thank you once again for being my guest. I bless your name, I praise the name of the Lord, and I wish you all the best. Till we meet again, it's a bye for me. And follow Lalo Funmilayo. Take care and God bless. Bye-bye.

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1: He

0: your life. Wherever you are listening to me, God is healing you right now. Pastor Timothy Wright, I know you've been through, my brother, but hold on. Hold on to what you know.
1: From wherever you're listening to us from, it's your favorite program of the week. It is Healing Heart with PC, and I am here, your most favorite pastor's wife, God's baby girl running the errands of God, as always, and I'm reaching you from our number one music, word, and entertainment station, Grace Impact Radio. So how have you been? How has your day been? How has your week been? How has this week been for you? Hope your day is going well. Hope you slept well. Hope you're waking up well from whatever time zone you are listening to us from. So it's that time of the week whereby you just roll down your head, take a chill pill, and just lean on to your online besties, which is Healing Heart with PC. We are that bestie you never knew you needed, that bestie that is always here to help you unwind out of the hustle and bustle that comes with life. We'll make you relax, we make you refresh, and we make you just relax. So this is the time where I tell you to share the link, invite someone that you know has been stressed all through the week and would need a kind of pampering. This is that pampering you never knew you needed. So just send out the link, get your popcorn, make yourself comfortable in whatever way you can be, and let us dive right into the show. I will not forget to give a shout out to my producer, the Dozman, for always ensuring, and so on the beats, for always ensuring that this program holds no matter what. Thank you for all you do, and I pray indeed that you will be the first partaker of all that God is set to do today. So like I always tell you, share the link, get in someone. It's about to get very interesting. Don't touch that dial. I will be right back.

0: God. Indeed, one word is all we need. One word from God makes the whole difference. One word from God makes the entire difference. So this month on Healing Heart with PC is the My World Story edition. My World Story is a time where ordinary people share extraordinary stories of how God's Word sustained, guided, and strengthened them through life's toughest season. The goal here is to help every listener that is listening to us today to hear real testimonies of people who face difficult situations, who face difficult seasons, and stood on God's Word and experienced victory, growth, and strength through it all. Today we have a guest. A wonderful guest with us this evening. For those of us that don't know, his name is Osilama Aliyu. He is the anchor, the presenter of our 7 a.m. Thursday program, Cyber Security. He is a father, he is a husband, he is a son, and he is so many things that he will let us know. So I want us to welcome my guest this evening, Mr. Brother Osilama Aliyu. So welcome, Osi. Good to have you on the show this evening.
1: Good evening. Thank you so much. And so good to be here. Thank you.
0: So we just go straight into...
1: Good evening, Osi.
0: Hope you had a wonderful day. Hope your day went well. So we're just diving straight into the conversation this evening. We're going straight into the conversation this evening. Osi, I know I have done my own introduction, but can we meet you? Can you please introduce yourself to everyone listening so we can meet you?
1: All right. Good evening, ma'am. Good evening, everyone. So great to be on the call today. My name is Osilama Aliyu. I'm a network security engineer at Soft Alliance and Sources Limited. And I'm also an ITS consultant, that's Intelligent Traffic Security consultant. As well as the chief executive, I also own and manage small tech security solutions, outfit into CCTV installations, vehicle tracking, as the Baba Ibeji of TREM. when my wife put to bed a set of twins in the year 2023. Thank you.
0: So good to have you. So like I said, this series is about how you navigated difficult situations by the Word of God. So we need you, can you briefly tell us the difficult situation and challenge that you have faced and that the Word of God was there? Can you tell us briefly about this difficult situation, this difficult season or challenge
1: okay.
0: that you faced?
1: All right, ma. Yes, I got married in July 18, 2020, and so as usual, of course, man and the wife will be intimate. So for the first month, nothing. He said, okay, maybe because we just began it. But 3-4 months down the line, there was nothing, there was no show. So we need to find out what was the issue. We need to confirm what happened or what was up, or maybe I we not calculating go online and go and do some ovulation timetable checks and the like. When I now found out there's actually an issue, but so we began with them Archulad in Lagos. So I was using Oceanic HMO. So I first did a test there, and they said that I look medically fine, but clinically they are not too sure. So I might need to just have a further check. So I kept quiet over then. I think it was the 6 month after our wedding. I had moved to my HMO. I've moved to Ogba. Ogba here in Lagos. So I've moved there. So I changed HMO to Reliance. And so I went to Blue Cross Hospital. That was where we now began the funny discourse to see that there's something called azoospermia. So azoospermia is no sperm count. It is not low. It circulates when the man meets his wife and he releases. They can't even find a single sperm. So that was where the drama began. And so from there, we had to get to, I had to book a session there. They said that, okay, maybe varicose vein is big. Is it big or small? I can't even remember. So they carry out a varicosectomy. I mean, they had to like cut off the man's scrotum. They could see what's blocking the veins that are too big and blocking the flow. And they said that that could be a global diagnostics center. I went there and I found funny was balance. It's not too good, not too okay. So again, they now gave me another session.

0: all this happened in 4 months, from the going from Blue Cross Hospital to Afri Global, back to Blue Cross Hospital, and even to what's the name, to Mikio Diagnostics, and everything pointed to the same as dyspnea. So it wasn't as if there was low. So assuming there was no low, they said, okay, they could do TESA, as in testicular sperm out, or they'll cut the person out. However, they were all but not all. So it was really, really a terrible, terrible situation that you don't want anybody. It was really, really, and somehow God gave me a wife that was understanding, because that's a peak in a man's life, highly embarrassing. Highly, because in fact, when we didn't even know I had the issue, but I think maybe we were not calculating the time of ovulation, time of egg, everything well. And you know me, I'm an engineer, so I like going online. I don't want to download how to do timetable, how to find out. So in fact, if I didn't meet her in bed tonight, I'm sure of tomorrow night, and we had to keep trying until we find out. Come on, it's not about trying. There is embarrassing. And in all of this, my mom knew. And the very first thing she told me was Psalm 46 verse 1, be still. She first said, just be still. Osi, be still. And that was the word I began running with. In fact, in the NLT version, because I am a fan of NLT, she said, God is our refuge and strength, always ready to help in times of trouble. So the word I kept on getting was, it's always ready, it's always there. God is your refuge. So that was just the strength. That is why most times when believers have issues and they're alone, it's an issue. It's a big problem, because at that moment, what if the wrong person spoke to me? What if I got the counsel from the wrong person? Because I had a body in the office one time, and I shared it with my GM at that time. I changed GMs. So I shared it with, my GM at the time. And he said, okay, he knows this thing that someone can take, maca. So apparently maca is a herbal something, herbal stuff that can help for fertility. Ah, almost 50K was a pack. And he bought 6 packs. And the pack will last you 6 months or 4 months or what. I didn't take it more than 2 months, because that was bitter. I didn't even know how to take it. So I'll put inside Ogi to make it sweet. The Ogi will turn bitter. I'll put inside it. Take it. The tea will turn bitter. It was terrible. But I got the word. God is our refuge and our fortress. God is our refuge and our fortress. Always ready. And that was what helped us. And that was what helped me. So in those stuff, I kept on continuing the whole test and the likes. And at the point, I got fed up of everything. Like, I got fed up. I said, okay, let me go to church and see my mommy. Apparently, I think that day she was in church or what, I can't remember. So I sent her on WhatsApp. Because me, natural slammer, people that know me know I can talk, but natural slammer is a shy person, really, really quiet and to himself. But I said, let me just reach out to people. I told her, and immediately she got angry in the spirit, because she felt like, how? So she put on a fast one time, and said, if you meet her, okay, that was April. The twins came 23 October. So she put on a fast April 2022. Funny enough, the way the mind works and how it can play, it could be funny that when she put out on a fast for 1 week, in fact, just if she put me on death sentence, just 6 to 6, so, which I always do. But that 1 week felt like hell. In fact, by 3 p.m., what's 3? By 1 p.m., my smack is already making noise. I'm already seeing stars. I'm like, but I pushed through. Then I met her at the end of prayer school. So for those of us who attend women prayer school. We know because it's women, the men don't enter. So the men wait for her either at the entrance or inside church office. So I stayed in church office, and she came out through the entrance that leads into my office from the church. So she came there and she saw me. And somehow, I kid you not, as she laid her hands on me, I felt hot. In fact, people who were there could notice that I kind of collapsed. I don't think, the way I felt was, my body felt hot. I knew something happened. I really, really, really knew something happened. And what happened? Nothing else. Everything went silent. Everything went silent. So that's the time where you wonder, is God working or not? Or is God quiet? Is God doing anything?
1: Okay, just keep that thought, Osi. Just keep that thought. We will be right back. Don't touch that dial.
0: Oh.

0: Welcome back. So if you're just joining us, this is Healing Hearts with PC, and it is the word story edition, and my guest today is Brother Osilama Aliu. He had already started telling us about the challenging period, season that he had in his life, and he had shared a bit with us. So Osi, I want to ask you, what were some of the thoughts and emotions that you struggled with during that period, knowing that things are meant to have happened naturally, but now it is not happening because one thing. So what was the thoughts and emotions you struggled with at that time?
1: So the very first thought everybody would have is, why me? Why me? Who did I offend? What would have happened that caused this? And so when I went to my mom said that, okay, when I was young, I had mumps. And I think mumps actually has a way of affecting reproductive. So I kept asking, so why did I have it? Why me? Why all this? Why it was really, really emotional. Mumps actually happens to visit 10 in 100 children. So I said, why must I be among the 10 in the 100? Why must I be? So it was, they were like, who did I offend? Or who did my forefathers offend? And the emotions were quite heavy because, well, the good thing, I didn't really take it out of my wife. She actually knew the whole stuff, and she too was also checking if she was okay and she was fine. But I actually had somebody who was actually understanding, because even though I know I'm actually strong-willed, I started feeling, so for a man, it can be embarrassing, like very, very embarrassing. So I started feeling bad. So imagine if I had a woman that said, you this man, useless man, what can you do? Nothing. Of course, it could have made the person think about of if I don't even look at himself, because that on his own, that's quite embarrassing. But I tell somebody who was nice and who was loving all the way. But the emotions, I kept on saying, why me, God, why me? But I still remember the word, be still and know that I am God. Be still and know. In fact, that Psalm 46 is just the basis of anybody going through issues. Just be still and know that I am God. So those are the emotions I faced.
0: Thank God.
1: But I think there's a second question. I can't remember that.
0: And it's the same thing. You said, what are some thoughts and emotions that you went through?
1: Okay. So I've answered that. Thank you, ma'am.
0: Yes, you've answered that. So also, while you were mentioning, you had mentioned the scripture, Psalm 46, verse 1, which tells us that the Lord is our refuge and strength, our very present help in times of trouble. So we will not be moved. So I want to ask you, how did that word change your perspective about the doctor's report, about your situation? How did it change your perspective about what you were doing?
1: So I am one person who believes in the Bible. So the perspective changed the moment I had that encounter with Big Mommy. Somehow I think I had peace. It was like, go to bed, and settled. God is in the midst of them. God's our refuge and our fortress, a very present help. And I said, always ready. And I've met his trust servants. Believe in the Lord your God, you shall be established. Believe in his prophets, you shall prosper. So as I met her, I was fine. So I said, okay, if it happens, fine. If it doesn't happen, because I know when I met my wife, we said, okay, minimum 2, maximum 3. If God gives us boys, we don't mind. If God gives us girls, we don't mind. But after the whole scenario, I was like, well, I'm at peace. If you don't come, it'll be fine. But depend me, I'll feel the world. Don't worry, God's on the throne. At that moment, I just didn't bother myself too much again. I know that it was, of course, was I still having thoughts? Yes. Was I still having the emotional crisis? Yes. Well, part of me knew that this thing is settled. This thing is settled. And it's all unique way. God settled it.
0: Thank you, Jesus. Thank you, Jesus. So I want to ask also, like you told us, it was your mom that gave you that scripture. It was your mom that gave you that scripture. I want to ask, what changes began to happen in your heart even before the circumstances changed? You said one of the things you said was that when mommy prayed, you had peace. But what changes began to happen in your heart even before your circumstance changed?
1: Yeah, so before my circumstance changed, just peace and happiness. Because after that, I even see hammered on peace, because I got a word around that again. Around that peace, Psalm 85 and verse 8, I will hear what the Lord will minister to his people, which shall minister peace unto his saints. So I think he also brought out joy and gladness, because when you have peace, you have joy. You know, this is set with this thing. But there's one song that I don't know who. Okay, is it Emoji Music? This thing is set to. Yes, I believe. Yes, I am. That line, there's that song. So I just know that this thing is settled. This thing is settled, no matter what.
0: Oh, glory to God. So, but after the word came, after you had peace, after Big Mommy prayed, how long did you wait before you started seeing the manifestations of that prayer?
1: Okay, so Big Mommy prayed in the twins came October 23. So I met her April the previous year, April
0: 2022.
1: No, 2021. Okay, I met her April 2021, because it was on February, yes, that my wife got pregnant. Yes, so April 2021, I met her. So yes, somewhere there, sure. Because I remember that it was a night in February. Okay. Oh, 9 months. 9 months is February 2. Okay, so, all right. I think I'm forgetting the dates. But I shall know the scenario. So every 22 was when I met Big Mommy. Yes. So everything kept quiet until a night in February 2023. Yes. Now that's 9 months. Okay, yes. Mm-hmm. 9 months. I don't know why I was thinking it was a year before. I don't know. Nobody can get pregnant for a year and 9 months now. All right, yeah. So everything was normal and okay. We still continue our jobs, trusting God, kept on trying. Since, of course, we didn't get the results, but it still didn't change us. Were we discouraged? Yes. Were we feeling bad? Yes. But nothing really happened, but we are still okay. Let's, up until February, a night in February 2023, I went to myself and no reason, I just said, let me hold my phone. I just took my chart. But that was around 2 a.m. I don't know why I said, let me hold my chart. And the first thing I got was a picture from my wife. I didn't know what it meant. I also two strips, two lines or something, and the woman holding belly. I'm sorry, I'm on video. And the woman, like a pregnant woman shape. I didn't understand. So I went to, I don't know AI. I don't go and check them, Google. That okay, I'm seeing my wife sent me this thing of two lines, two strips, and the woman, what does it mean? And I said, it's a pregnancy result. It's a positive pregnancy test. And I woke up, I said, come on, I cannot sleep again. This sleep as I'm almost sleeping. You also wake up, both of us will not sleep tonight. What does this mean? He said, what did you find out? I found out this. Hey, what is it? I said, are you sure? So we have jubilated. But she checked it by herself. So she said that she will go to a hospital that day. She now go and confirm it. That she's pregnant. And apparently, I was at work when she sent me a message that, yes, she got into the hospital and she has found out that she's pregnant. That was where I ended the office. So then I ended work that day. I took, what's his name? I'm sure for my line manager. Sir, sorry, my head is aching, I'm not feeling too good, and I could not continue. I could not walk. So I came home at 1 p.m. because the joy I had, I knew that if I should walk, I would not walk. I would not, I'll just, but, and I didn't express something, self. I said, oh, so I told my boss, sir, I'm not in the right mood to continue work. Please, can I go home? He said, Oslama never asked for this before, so this is asking for his valid. Let's go, let's go home. So that's how we now went. And I went home. So, fast forward until, now like, when she got pregnant in February. Was it around April, May, there about? That's when she now went now do a scan, and they said, that when they now did a scan, and said, the one they see the baby moving and the lights, and I had an insulation. So I was installing something, I was on the scaffold, and the news she told me, I almost fell from the scaffold. What did she say? That they found poop in her. I said, twins, that will. I don't know. That's what I don't know. So even from the scaffold itself, where I was doing my installation, spoke and everything, I almost fell. And then I'm like, what? What? My kids were like, I said, no, you want son. But I had not come downstairs to get them, and I'll call her and be like, so that's okay. Do now also do it for them, scan, because at that moment I think they were not really seeing the genitals of the baby, so they didn't know what sexes were there. Like, so I think it was like the next 2 days they were able to now they for us check, and the answer, they are now, there was actually a boy and a girl. And it was me saying that,
0: thank
1: okay
0: you, we'll Jesus. Have
1: oh my own fine, God gives us 2 girls, we are fine. But just from the prayer of Big Mom, his choice servants, a person that didn't have at all, that they said you could not even have, but not possible. Also, did not have just one and a girl.
0: Thank you, Jesus. God. Thank you, Jesus. Thank you, hallelujah. Jesus. This is why we do the glory dance. Don't touch that dial. We will be right back. Glory!

0: Music heals. Good music heals perfectly.
1: The word brings you back home to the Father.
2: Welcome back. One word. One word is all we need. One word. Just one word. One word. I pray today as you're listening, God will give you your one word. God will give you your one word. I'm still here with Brother Osilama. And he told us something. He said, I got a word. I got a word. I got Psalm 46 verse 1. That was my word. I got a word. I got a word. I got a word. Psalm 46 verse 1. That God is my present help. So, Brother Osi, I want to ask you. So you had gone to the doctor and the doctor had told you what he told you. And the woman of God,
3: yes, ma'am,
2: with your faith, with your word, prayed and you saw manifestations. I want to ask, between this time, did you go back to the hospital to do anything after that time?
3: Yes, so... Between April, the previous to the February, I still went to do some checks and all, and everything was still the same. So at the moment it changed, I cannot really say when.
2: Okay.
3: But
2: all right.
3: In fact, it's even good for somebody to have good, good companions around him, because I can remember someone telling me in the office, "Ah, come on, he here do." That my GM that came in the marker is a little bit flippant. Yes, a little bit flippant. So maybe he wants the person, maybe the person can help. Not only that, the person would say something up. The person now said, "And don't worry, don't worry. I know this place where we will go. They call it the Harvest Baby Making Chop Ministry." I said, in fact, after I said, "You are who?" And I mean, the person was actually high ranking than me in the office. But like, in fact, I'm like, if I had my way, I'd be like, "Will you get out of here?" But all those, you know, all those kind of quick fix stuff and the like. Ever had somebody who say, "Don't worry, this thing, they want something called Afato, one herbal whatever. It is like juju, but not really juju, but it's a good juju, it's white juju, it's not sinful juju, it's a harmless juju." I was like, "What are you guys just saying? Are you hearing yourself?" So don't worry. So that one said, because he was a driver in my office and he reports to me, I could caution him well and say, "My friend, just get out of here. Just stop it." I was like, "Sorry, sir." So if there were chances to like bend the rule or bend back or bend, the chances were. But of course, what is wrong is wrong. I already got in the right. So Why should I go the wrong way and go to one quick fix, so to say, ministry? I would not. So nothing really changed, but the moment it happened, that's why it was a shock to me when my wife said, my wife sent me that image. And I saw it because I cannot say when it happened, but it happened. I couldn't say when it happened.
2: It happened. Yes. I like that. It happened. He said, "I sent my word." And my word. We read a scripture this morning, John chapter 1 verse 1, where the Bible said, "In the beginning was the word." The NLT, was it the NLT or the Message translation now? One of them said something. No, it was the Message translation. He said, "In the beginning, the word was first." He said the word was first, and the word was in readiness for God. So it was already prepared. That word was already prepared for you before this situation. So when you got wind, when you ate it, when it became like flesh to you and you ate it, the manifestation just started happening. The word of God works. The word of God prevails. The word of God can turn impossible situations to possible manifestations. Oh, thank you, Jesus. Thank you, Jesus. Hallelujah. I like that. It happened. It happened. I want to ask you, how did your faith grow through this experience? How did your faith grow through this experience? Saying that, like you said earlier, somebody that didn't have, and God did not just give you. He gave you two, both sexes, that you never asked for. You just were just saying, if it is one, it's okay because of this report. If I can just get one, but God. So how did your faith grow through this experience?
3: I won't say my faith grew. I would say my faith skyrocketed.
2: because
3: our presiding bishop was saying, because it validated what our presiding bishop says, that what the word of God cannot give you does not exist and you don't need it. So once you can see the basis of your testimony in the word of God, your faith, you can, this is tangible. This is real. What we are working with is a real and a very, very tangible word of God and very, very tangible encounter. So it didn't grow. It flew. It skyrocketed. God, I could see the tangibility.
2: The roof.
3: It blew the roof. I can see the tangibility of God's word. So it really that once he has said something, he's sure and certain to bring it to pass. Thank you.
2: It happened. It happened. It happened by the word. Hallelujah. So I want to ask, for somebody that might be on this call, that might be going through something similar, what would you say to that person? Somebody on this call that might be going through something, the same challenge, similar challenge, what is that word that you can say to them?
3: If I could go through it and come out and come out my test, it is a revelation, because the Bible says the testimony of Jesus is the spirit of prophecy. But once you have seen it happen in someone's life, you are sure and certain that is replicable in your own life.
2: That's
3: one. Two, God is always ready to help. Psalm 46 verse 1 NLT. And he is an ever-present help. So that word is actually Jehovah Shammah. So he's ever there, ever available, ever sustaining. And so if you look at somebody who medical science said dead, because it's not low. So people say, I want us to see the gravity of this. The gravity is such that medical science is a problem when it is low. It's a problem when it cannot move. It's a problem when it is watery. But now, I would say it's a problem when you say there's none. There's none.
2: When is it not there?
3: So,
2: when
3: not there. There's a problem when it is watery. There's a problem when there's motility issue, cannot move. There's a problem when it is small, or they cannot see a number. But now, what will you now say when it never exists? According to them, to say it never existed. Or even the spot was actually too small. So what do you say? That's like the deadness. But that means dead
2: Jesus.
3: And the deadness of Peter's womb. It's dead, dead, and the deadness of even Abraham. Because I'm sure Abraham could have a woman, I'd be producing, but this one there's no none. So if you happen to one, the spirit of the spirit of Jesus is the spirit of prophecy. That means if you happen to one, it happen to another. Now you can see that small, in a way now, this is more like moving from a radio program to a Bible teaching, because it happened to me, so I can really say it. So if you are feeling downcast, you have an example. God did for one, he can do it for another. And he's in the resources. So you can do it for somebody over, can do it for over and over and over. Thank you.
2: Oh, thank you, Jesus. If God, you are seeing a testimony, you are seeing the word of God becoming flesh. So if it can happen for one, it can happen for all. The Bible said God is good to all. God is good to all. Like he said, when it is watery, when it is low, it is a problem. But when it is not there again, when it is not even there, that one, it is called a disaster. But we serve a God that breaks through disasters. We serve a God that breaks through disasters and does what only Him can do. Don't touch that dial. We will be right back.

0: giving me goosebumps all over my body on how our God can be trusted, on how his word. He said he didn't leave us without a witness. He gave us his word, because his word is his bond. Oh, glory to God. I personally, I am enjoying this story. So I want to ask, what scripture would you love to leave with our listeners today? What scripture? I know you readily tell me Psalm 46 verse 1. Even me, I have owned that scripture now. I have owned it. I know you readily tell me Psalm 46 verse 1, but I want you, or before you give me that scripture, I just want to ask a question. How can someone hold on to God's word when nothing seemed to be changing? You remember I asked you, from the period of now till then, what did you do? How did you navigate? Because most times the issue is not that God did not say or you don't have a word. The issue is the waiting period. How can you hold on to it when it looks as if nothing seems to be changing?
1: How can you hold on to it? So I'll first start with a scripture that I can leave with you. Then I'll use that one to die with, how can you hold on to it? Isaiah 55 verse 11, Amplified Bible. Says, so with my words which goes out of my mouth, it will not return to me void, without accomplishing what I desire, and without succeeding in the matter. What is the matter? In the matter for which I sent it. So how can you hold on to God's word? I've got to read it. Yes. Look through your Bible. Look for the person that God said something and it happened to. Then you don't believe him. But there's every single person God said a word to. God accomplished. God said, God did. God saw. Genesis 1. God said, he did. He saw. He said, he did. And look through the Bible. Even from Sarah. Even everybody, to the depths of our womb, to every single person, God said, everything will happen. The virgin shall conceive, and this shall be designed. The virgin conceived. So everybody who God said gave a word to, once have a word, that matter, that it will, without succeeding in the matter. So whether it is pregnancy, job, academics, finances, health, in that matter, as God said it, he will do it. Hold strong. Be like a solid rock. Come rain, come sun, you will not be shaken. Of course, we're all humans. We could want to be shaken. But remember, you have a God that cannot fail. So that should be your assurance. Thank you.
0: Thank you, sir. You have a God that cannot fail. That Isaiah 55:11, it tells you that that word will not come back. It will not come back. It will not return void. It will accomplish the assignment. There's an assignment that word went for. And I speak today for every situation that is happening in your life. I sent forth the word. He sent his word. And his word will hit target in your life in the name of Jesus. Also, so before you leave, what's healing heart with PC without rapid fire questions? If we have not done rapid fire questions, we have not done healing heart with PC. So I will give you your rapid fire questions. You know how we do it. I ask and you just give me. So, Ose, I want to ask one word that describes God's faithfulness to you. One word.
1: One word
0: that describes God's faithfulness.
1: I can still say God's faithfulness. God is faithful. If I want to describe God's faithfulness, God is faithful because he, like Bible says, he and his word are one. So, just like say, if
0: so
1: I
0: that's your word, one word, like God that. And his word are one. So that's your one word. God that's his word are one. So another question, a Bible character that encourages you. that encouraged you during this period? What is that Bible character that encouraged you? Can you hear me? Okay.
1: I never get the thoughts.
0: Okay. Let's jump back. A worship song that carries. This is rapid fire. So a worship song that carried you through. You gave us one. It is settled one. But give us another one.
1: I had many
0: just
1: songs.
0: One.
1: Listen set to two is also there. Emoji music. So I actually used it here. That one was also amongst some. But I listened to to lots, so I can't really pick one. I just put on Spotify and just play them back to back.
0: Okay. One thing you learned about yourself during the storm. What's one thing you learned about yourself?
1: That I'm strong and resilient, and I could push through. Because until you see challenges, you don't know how strong you are. You think you are strong, but you don't know that you're this strong. Yes.
0: All right. The last one is complete this sentence. God's word is dash to me.
1: God's word is his bond to me.
0: God's word is his
1: bond.
0: God's word is his bond to me. Thank you so much, Osi, for being here. Thank you for coming to encourage us with your story. Your story is one of the most inspiring, encouraging story I have ever heard. Thank you for sharing with us. Thank you for just being there. God's word is his bond to me. That is Osi's bond. I'm seeing on the comment section, Revo says glory. Adiza Nosa said hallelujah. Jackimba, hallelujah. Jackimba says amen. Adiza Nosa says amen. And Adiza Nosa says anchor to my soul. I think she's answering God's word is dash to me.

0: He said, heaven on earth will pass away, but not one iota of my word will fail. His word will not fail you. Hold on tenaciously to the word of God, and the word will come through for you. Till I see you same time next week, don't keep on speaking the word. Don't stop believing, because it is nearer than to you than you first believe. This is me, your favorite pastor's wife, God's baby.
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0: 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Thank you.
1: Is God calling me? So you want a sign that God is really calling you. But he has given everything that you need inside of you. And all you need to do is just to say, Master, I can hear you. Here am I. Use me. Send me. Come on. Lift your hands. Hey. 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Lift it. The power of God is here in this place. Lift it. Lift it. Lift it. Lift it. 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
1: Basana manakabahasala da hadosoka. 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
1: Dear Lord.
0: Watch this. 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
2: 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How have we been and how has our week been? Thank you once again for joining me. And I believe we are going to have a very wonderful time this day. The hymn I have for us today is titled, Jesus, Will Thy Church Abide? The song goes thus, the lyrics. It says, Jesus, Will Thy Church Abide? Be our Savior, Lord, and Guide. While on earth our faith is tried, we beseech Thee, hear us. Keep our life and doctrine pure. Grant our patience to endure. Trusting in Thy promise sure, we beseech Thee, hear us. May she one in doctrine be, one in truth and charity, winning all to faith in Thee, we beseech Thee, hear us. May she guide the poor and blind, seek the lost until she find, and the broken hearted bind, we beseech Thee, hear us. Judge her not for work undone, judge her not for fields unworn, bless her work in Thee begun, we beseech Thee, hear us. Save our love from growing cold, make our watchmen strong and bold, fence her round Thy peaceful fold, we beseech Thee, hear us. May our lamp of truth be bright, be thou bear aloft its light, through the realms of even lights we beseech the hearers. I only have one tune for this hymn, and it's a very solemn tune and very prayerful.

Amen. We beseech thee, hear us, O Lord. Hear up and help our churches. Probably the churches will be able to help the country, because the country is weeping, the country is dying, there's insecurity, there's no peace. Father, we need you to attend to us now. This hymn, Jesus Where Thy Church Abide, is written by Thomas Pallop in 1864, and the tune I use is St. Andrew tunes. The hymn is a prayer for Christ's presence, power and purity in the church. It's short, but every line is loaded with biblical meaning. The central request, abide with us. Jesus, with thy church, abide. Guide our steps forever. The spiritual significance there says, it echoes Christ's promise in Matthew 28, verse 20. Lo, I am with you always, even unto the end of the world. The church has no life, direction, or authority apart from his presence. Without him, we are just an organization. With him, we are his body. It also recalls John 15 verse 5. Without me, ye can do nothing. The hymn admits dependence from the start. We depend on God. He's our source. Without him, we are nothing. And if he's not ready to help us, who will help us? Prayer for holiness and truth. Line, make her pure within and keep her free from error. Pure within, the church is called to be holy. Set apart. Ephesians 5 verse 25 to 27 says, Christ gave himself for the church that he might sanctify and cleanse it, that it should be holy and without blemish, free from error. A prayer against false doctrine, 1 Timothy 3 verse 15, calls the church the pillar and ground of the truth. The hymn asks Christ to guard the church from drifting into lies, compromise, or human tradition. Prayer for mission and unity. Give us strength to follow thee, humble, bold, and lowly. That line says, may she, one in doctrine, be one in charity. Humble, bold, and lowly captures the balance of Christian character. Humility before God, boldness in witness, lowliness in service. Acts 4 verse 13, 29 to 31 shows the early church living this. One in doctrine, one in charity is a prayer for unity around truth and love. John 17, 21 and 23, Jesus prayed that they all may be one, that the world may believe. The hymn rejects both doctrinal compromise and loveless orthodoxy. Verse 4 says, prayer for endurance through trial. When the storms of trial beat, calm her fears within her. The church is promised trouble in the world. John 16, verse 3, but Christ is the one who calms the storm. Mark 4 verse 39. This line teaches that the church touches peace doesn't come from absence of persecution, but from Christ's presence in the storm. It's a prayer for faith, not for comfort. A chartological hope, till at last thy church shall be one with thee forever. Spiritual significance, the hymn ends looking to the marriage supper of the Lamb. Revelation 19 verse 7 to 9. The church's final state is union with Christ, spotless and glorious. It keeps us from treating the church as an end in itself. The church exists to bring us to Christ and be perfected in him. Why this thing matters today? Christ's presence. We don't run programs. We host his presence. No presence, no power. Purity and truth. A prayer against both moral compromise and doctrinal drift in the church. Unity. Not unity at any cost, but unity in truth plus love. Dependence. Every verse is in the imperative. Make, keep, give, calm. It's all grace, not self-effort. In one sentence, Jesus with thy church abide is a corporate prayer that the church will be Christ-centered, holy, united, and persevering until he returns. The hymn was written in the 1860s when the Church of England was facing liberal theology and internal division. Pollock wrote it as a cry for revival and reformation, which is why it still fits anytime the church feels weak, divided, or tempted to compromise. Jesus with thy church abide, Thomas Pallock, 1864. Here are the biblical messages that backed each line and theme. Jesus with thy church abide, guide our steps forever. Core idea, Christ's abiding presence and guidance. Matthew 28 verse 20, lo, I am with you always, even unto the end of the world. Amen. John 15 verse 5,
am the vine, ye are the branches. He that abideth in me, and I in him, the same bringeth forth much fruit. For without me ye can do nothing. Psalm 48 verse 14. For this God is our God forever and ever. He will be our guide even unto death. Isaiah 58 verse 11. And the Lord shall guide thee continually. Make her pure within and keep her free from error. Holiness and doctrinal purity of the church. Ephesians 5 verse 5-27. Christ also loved the church and gave himself for it, that he might sanctify and cleanse it with the washing of water by the word, that it should be holy and without blemish. 1 Timothy 3 verse 15. The church of the living God, the pillar and ground of the truth. Titus 1 verse 9. Holding fast the faithful word as he hath been taught, that he may be able by sound doctrine both to exhort and to convince the gainsayers. Jude 1 verse 3. Earnestly contend for the faith which was once delivered unto the saints. Give us strength to follow thee, humble, bold, and lowly, Christ-like character for the church. Let this mind be in you. Philemon 2 verse 5-8. Which was also in Christ Jesus. He humbled himself and became obedient unto death. Acts 4 verse 29, then 31. Grant unto thy servants that with all goodness that they may speak thy word. They were all filled with the Holy Ghost, and they speak the word of God with boldness. Matthew 11 verse 29. I am meek and lowly in heart. Micah 6 verse 8. Walk humbly with thy God. Beloved, why don't we hang in there? Why we listen to the full tune of the hymn by the station? Folks, I'll be right back.

Hallelujah. Are you listening to him? It's a prayer for him. It's just a hymn for us to ask God for his presence in our country. Ask God to help us because things are getting out of hand. Ask God to be with us always and help us whenever we are stranded. Ask God to be God in himself and do miracles and do wonders, things that we on our own cannot do. He should help us and do it.

Father. May she hold in doctrine be one in charity, unity in truth and love. John 17 verse 21 to 23. That they all may be one, as thou, Father, art in me and I in thee. That they may be made perfect in one, and that the world may know that thou hast sent me. Ephesians 4, 3 to 6, endeavoring to keep the unity of the Spirit in the bond of peace. One Lord, one faith, one baptism. 1 Corinthians 1, verse 10, that ye all speak the same thing, and that there be no divisions among you, or that ye be perfectly joined together in the same mind and in the same judgment. Colossians 3, verse 14, above all these things, put on charity, which is the bond of perfectness. When the storm of trial beats, calm her fears within her. Christ's peace in persecution. John 16 verse 33. In the world ye shall have tribulation, but be of good cheer, I have overcome the world. Mark 4 verse 39. Peace be still, and the wind cease, and there was a great calm. Psalm 46 verse 1 to 2. God is our refuge and strength, a very present help in trouble. Therefore will not we fear, though the earth be moved. Isaiah 43 verse 2. When thou passest through the waters, I will be with thee, and through the rivers they shall not overflow thee. And verse 6 says, till at last thy church shall be one with thee forever. Whole idea, union with Christ. Revelation 19 verse 7 to 9, let us be glad and rejoice, and give honor to him, for the marriage of the Lamb is come, and his wife has made herself ready. Ephesians 5 verse 27, that he might present it to himself a glorious church, not having spot or wrinkle or any such thing, but that it should be holy and without blemish. 1 Thessalonians 4 verse 17, so shall we ever be with the Lord. John 17 verse 24, Father, I will that they also, whom thou hast given me, be with me where I am, that they may behold my glory. Summary verse for the old hymn, Ephesians 2 verse 21 to 22, in whom all the building fitly framed together groweth unto an holy temple in the Lord, in whom ye also are builded together for an habitation of God through the Spirit. The hymn is basically a prayer that Ephesians 2, 21 to 22 will become reality, that Christ will dwell with purity, unite, strengthen, and ultimately perfect his church. The author of this hymn, Thomas Pollock, was born in 1836 to 1896. He wrote Jesus with Thy Church Abide in 1864. Here is who he was and why the hymn sounds the way it does. Background. I was born on 17 February 1936 in Dublin, Ireland. Education and ministry. He studied at Trinity College, Dublin. Ordained as an Anglican priest in the Church of Ireland. Ministry. He served as a curate and later vicar in several parishes, mostly in Ireland. He was known as a faithful parish priest, not a public figure or revivalist. His ministry was quiet, pastoral, and Bible-centered. Why you know the hymn? The 1860s were a turbulent time for the Church of England and the Church of Ireland, as it is now in Nigeria and in some other countries. The countries are not stable, and war here and there, so we need the Church to intervene. So it was in 1860s were a turbulent time for the Church of England and the Church of Ireland. Liberal theology was gaining ground. There were debates about ritualism, church authority, and the authority of scripture. Many felt the church was drifting from biblical doctrine and losing its spiritual vitality. Pollock wrote Jesus with Thy Church Abide as a prayer for revival, purity, and unity. It wasn't written for a famous occasion. It was a pastor's prayer for the church he loved, put to music so congregations could pray it together. Style and theology. Pollock's hymns are scriptural. He rarely used original imagery. Almost every line is a paraphrase or direct echo of scripture. That's why the hymn fits so easily with the verses I listed above. Corporate. He wrote for the church as a whole, not for individual experience. The pronouns are her, she, we. It's a prayer the whole congregation prays together. Evangelical and Reformed. He held to the 39 Articles of the Church of Ireland. The emphasis on Christ's atonement, scriptures, authority, and the need for holiness shows in his hymns. Other hymns. Pollock didn't write many hymns, but a few are still in use. Jesus with the Church Abide is best known.
Lord, thy word abideth. Another prayer for scripture authority. O Lord, thy heavenly ways impact. Most were published in hymns, ancient and modern, and other Anglican hymnals in the late 1800. His legacy. Parlock died on 15th of November 1896 in Bray, County Wicklow, Ireland. He is not as famous as Charles Wesley or Isaac Watts, but his hymns has lasted because his voice is a prayer every generation of the church needs to pray. Lord, don't leave us to ourselves. Stay with us, purify us, unite us, and keep us faithful until you come. In one line, Thomas Parlock was a 19th century Irish Anglican pastor who turned his concern for a drifting church into a scripture-saturated prayer hymns that still use 116 years later. Jesus, with thy church abide, be a savior, Lord, and guide. While on earth our faith is tried, we beseech thee, hear us. May her lamp of truth be bright. Bid her bear aloft its light. Through the realms of heathen night, we beseech thee, hear us. Save our love from growing cold. Make our watchmen strong and bold. Fence our round thy peaceful fold. We beseech thee, hear us. Father, we beseech thee, hear us. Help us in this country. Stop the killings. Stop the kidnapping. It is only you that can help us, because we don't have any leaders in this country. Nobody's ready to listen to us or to do anything. All the world's will bring peace into every country. Bring peace into every continent, because you are a God of peace. And with you, we are expecting much peace, more peace in every area of our lives. This week is not a joyful week, because my heart is broken and I'm really feeling for the children down there. Because we don't really know what they're going through. It's raining, it's sunny, they are there. Father, Lord, attend to us. And at the end of everything, Lord, let us have cause to glorify you. Thank you so much, everyone. Let's pray and sing this hymn. Let's pray for the church so that the church can help out in helping in bringing all these children back to their parents, back to their homes, back to their families. So that at the end of all the glory and everything will be to Christ and Christ alone. Thank you for being my guest again today. I pray you will not witness all these kind of things. All these kind of things will not be our portion. The Lord will always protect and guide us. It's not that we are much more bigger than those people that are kidnapped, but it is through His mercy and grace that we are still surviving. And His mercy will continually be with us. Thank you once again for being my guest. I bless your name. I praise the name of the Lord, and I wish you all the best. Till we meet again, it's a bye for me. And follow Larry Familia. Take care and God bless. Bye-bye.

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2: Good morning, good afternoon, good evening from wherever you're listening to us from. It's your favorite program of the week. It is Healing Heart with PC. And I am here, your most favorite pastor's wife, God's baby girl running the errands of God as always. And I'm reaching you from our number one music, word, and entertainment station, Grace Impact Radio. So how have you been? How has your day been? How has your week been? How has this week been for you? Hope your day is going well. Hope you slept well. Hope you're waking up well from whatever time zone you are listening to us from. So it's that time of the week whereby you just roll down your head, have take a chill pill, and just lean on to your online besties, which is Healing Heart with PC. We are that bestie you never knew you needed, that bestie that is always here to help you unwind out of the hustle and bustle that comes with life. We'll make you relax, we make you refresh, and we make you just relax. So this is the time where I tell you to share the link, invite someone that you know has been stressed all through the week and would need a kind of pampering. This is that pampering you never knew you needed. So just send out the link, get your popcorn, make yourself comfortable in whatever way you can be, and let us dive right into the show. I will not forget to give a shout out to my producer, the Dozman, for always ensuring, and so on the beats, for always ensuring that this program holds no matter what. Thank you for all you do, and I pray indeed that you will be the first partaker of all that God is set to do today. So like I always tell you, share the link, get in someone. It's about to get very interesting. Don't touch that dial. I will be right back.

0: Welcome back. Indeed, one word is all we need. One word from God makes the whole difference. One word from God makes the entire difference. So this month on Healing Heart with PC is the My World Story edition. My World Story is a time where ordinary people share extraordinary stories of how God's Word sustained, guided, and strengthened them through life's toughest season. The goal here is to help every listener that is listening to us today to hear real testimonies of people who face difficult situations, who face difficult seasons, and stood on God's word and experienced victory, growth, and strength through it all. Today we have a guest. A wonderful guest with us this evening. For those of us that don't know, his name is Osilama Aliyu. He is the anchor, the presenter of our 7 a.m. Thursday program, Cyber Security. He is a father, he is a husband, he is a son, and he is so many things that he will let us know. So I want us to welcome my guest this evening, Mr. Brother Osilama Aliyu. So welcome, Osi. Good to have you on the show this evening.
1: Good evening. Thank you so much. And so good to be here. Thank you.
0: So we're just diving straight into the conversation this evening. We're going straight into the conversation this evening. Osi, I know I have done my own introduction, but can we meet you? Can you please introduce yourself to everyone listening so we can meet you?
1: All right. Good evening, ma'am. Good evening, everyone. So great to be on the call today. My name is Osilama Aliyu. I'm a network security engineer at South Alliance and Sources Limited. And I'm also an ITS consultant as well as the chief executive. So I also own and manage small tech security solutions outfit into CCTV installations, vehicle tracking as the Baba Ibeji of TREM. when my wife put to bed a set of twins in the year 2023. Thank you.
0: So good to have you. So like I said, this series is about how you navigated difficult situations by the word of God. So we need you. Can you briefly tell us the difficult situation and challenge that you have faced and that the word of God was there? Can you tell us briefly about this difficult situation, this difficult season or challenge?
1: Okay. All right, ma. So yes, I got married in July 18, 2020, and so as usual, of course, man and the wife will be intimate. So for the first month, nothing. He said, okay, maybe because we just began it. But 3-4 months down the line, there was nothing, there was no show. So we needed to find out what was the issue. We need to confirm what happened or what was up. Or maybe we're not calculating and go online and go and do some ovulation timetable checks and the like. When I now found out there's actually an issue, So we began with an Agilad in Lagos. So I was using Oceanic HMO. So I first did a test there, and they said that I look medically fine, but clinically they are not too sure. So I might need to just have a further check. So I kept quiet over it then. I think it was the 6 month after our wedding. I moved to Ogba here in Lagos. So I moved there. So I changed the HMO to Reliance, and so I went to Blue Cross Hospital. That was where we now began the funny discourse to see that there's something called as to spermia. So as the spermia is no sperm count, it is not low. Ejaculates when the man meets his wife and he releases, can't even find a single sperm. So that was where the drama began. So from there we had to get to I had to book a session there. They said that okay, maybe the varicose vein is big. Is it big or small? I can't even remember. So they carry out a varicosectomy. I mean, they had to like cut off the man's scrotum. They could see what's blocking the veins that are big and blocking the flow. And they said that that could be a global diagnostics. So I went there and I found was in balance. It's not too good, not too okay. So again, they never gave me another.

0: So all this happened in 4 months, from the going from Blue Cross Hospital to Africa Global, back to Blue Cross Hospital, and even to what's the name, to Mikio Diagnostics, and everything pointed to the same as the spermia. So there was, it wasn't as if there was low. So assuming there was no low, they said, okay, they could do TESA, as in testicular sperm out, or they'll cut the person out. However, there were all, but not all. So it was really, really a terrible, terrible situation that you don't want anybody. It was really, really, and somehow God gave me a wife that was understanding, because that's a peak in a man's life, highly embarrassing. Highly, because in fact, when we didn't even know I had the issue, but I think maybe we were not calculating the time of ovulation, time of egg, everything well. And you know me, I'm an engineer, so I like going online. I don't want to download how to do timetable, how to find out. So in fact, if I didn't meet her in bed tonight, I'm sure of tomorrow night. And we have to keep trying until you find out. Come on, it's not about trying. There is embarrassing. And in all of this, my mom knew. And the very first thing she told me was Psalm 46 verse 1, be still. She first said, just be still. Osi, be still. And that was the word I began running with. In fact, it in the NLT version, because I am a fan of NLT, she said, God is our refuge and strength, always ready to help in times of trouble. So the word I kept on getting was, it's always ready, it's always there. God is your refuge. So that was just this. That is why most times when believers have issues and they're alone, it's an issue. It's a big problem, because at that moment, what if the wrong person spoke to me? What if I got the counsel from the wrong person? Because I had a body in the office one time, and I shared it with my GM at that time. I changed GMs. So I shared it with, what's his name? My GM at the time. And he said, okay, he knows this thing that someone can take, maca. So apparently maca is a herbal something. Herbal stuff that can help for fertility. Almost 50K was a pack. And he bought 6 packs. And the pack will last you 6 months or 4 months or what. I didn't take it more than 2 months, because that was bitter. I didn't even know how to take it. So I put inside Ogi to make it sweet. The Ogi will turn bitter. I'll put inside it. Take it. The tea will turn bitter. It was terrible. But I got the word. God is our refuge and our fortress. God is our refuge and our fortress, always ready. And that was what helped us. And that was what helped me. So in those stuff, I kept on continuing the whole test and the likes. And at the point, I got fed up of everything. Like, I got fed up. I said, okay, let me go to church and see my mommy. Apparently, I think that day she was in church or what, I can't remember. So I sent her on WhatsApp. Because me, natural slammer, people that know me know I can talk, but natural slammer is a shy person. Really, really quiet and to himself. But I said, let me just reach out to my mommy. I told her, and immediately she got angry in the spirit, because she felt like, how? So she put on a fast one time, and said, you should meet her. Okay, that was April. The twins came 23 October. So she put on a fast April 2022. Now, funny enough, the way the mind works and how it can play, it could be funny that when she put on a fast for 1 week, in fact, just if she put me on death sentence. That was 6 to 6, so, which I always do. But that 1 week felt like hell. In fact, by 3 p.m., what's 3? By 1 p.m., my smack is already making noise. I'm already seeing stars. I'm like, but I pushed through. Then I met her at the end of prayer school. So, for those of us who attend women prayer school, we know that God is women. the men don't enter. So the men wait for her either at the entrance or inside church office. So I stayed in church office, and she came out through the entrance that leads into my office from the church. So she came there and she saw me. And somehow, I kid you not, as she laid her hands on me, I felt hot. In fact, people who were there could notice that I kind of collapsed. I don't think, the way I felt was, my body felt hot. I knew something happened. I really, really, really knew something happened. And what happened? Nothing else. Everything went silent. Everything went silent. So that's the time where you wonder, is God working or not? Or is God quiet? Is God doing anything?
1: Okay, just keep that thought, Osi. Just keep that thought. We will be right back. Don't stop.

0: Welcome back. So, if you're just joining us, this is Healing Hearts with PC, and it is the word story edition. It is the word story edition, and my guest today is Brother Osilama Aliu. He had already started telling us about the challenging period, season that he had in his life, and he had shared a bit with us. So Osi, I want to ask you, what were some of the thoughts and emotions that you struggled with during that period, knowing that things are meant to have happened naturally, but now it is not happening because one thing so what was the thoughts and emotions you struggled with at that time?
1: So the very first thought everybody would have is, why me? Why me? Who did I offend? What would have happened that caused this? And so when I went to my mom said that, okay, when I was young, I had mumps. And I think mumps actually has a way of affecting reproductive. So I kept asking, so why did I have it? Why me? Why all this? Why just... But it was really, really emotional. Moms actually happens to 10 in 100 children. So, and I was like, why must I be among the 10 in the 100? Why must I be? So it was like, who did I offend? Or who did my forefathers offend? In fact, and the emotions were quite heavy because, well, the good thing, I didn't really take it out of my wife. She actually knew the whole stuff, and she was also checking if she was okay and she was fine. But I actually had somebody who was actually understanding. Because even though I know I'm actually strong-willed, I started feeling, so for a man, it can be embarrassing. Like, very, very embarrassing. So I started feeling bad. So imagine if I had a woman that said, you this man, useless man, what can you do? Nothing. Of course, it could have made the person think, but of even the looking stuff, because that on his own, that's quite embarrassing. But I tell somebody who was nice and who was loving all the way. But the emotions, I kept on saying, why me, God, why me? But I still remember the word, be still and know that I am God. Be still and know. In fact, that Psalm 46 is just the basis of anybody going through issues, just be still and know that I am God. So those are the emotions I faced.
0: Thank God. So also, while you were mentioning, you had mentioned the scripture, Psalm 46, verse 1, which tells us that the Lord is our refuge and strength, our very present help in times of trouble. So we will not be moved. So I want to ask you, how did that word change your perspective about the doctor's report, about your situation? How did it change your perspective?
1: So I am one person who believes in the Bible. So the perspective changed the moment I had an encounter with baby mommy. Somehow, I think I had peace. It was like, go to bed and settled. God is in the midst of them. God is our refuge and our fortress. A very present help, and I said, always ready. And I've met his choice servants. Believe in the Lord your God, he shall be established. Believe in his prophets, he shall prosper. So as I met her, I was fine. So I said, okay, if it happens, fine. If it doesn't happen, because I know when I met my wife, we said, okay, minimum 2, maximum 3. If God gives us boys, we don't mind. If God gives us girls, we don't mind. But after the whole scenario, I was like, oh, I'm at peace. If you don't come, it'll be fine. But depend me, I'll feel the world. Don't worry, God's on the throne. At that moment, I didn't bother myself too much again. I know that it was, of course, was I still having thoughts? Yes. Was I still having the emotional crisis? Yes. But part of me knew that this is settled. This thing is settled, and it's all unique way God settled it.
0: Thank you, Jesus. So I want to ask also, like you told us, it was your mom that gave you that scripture. It was your mom that gave you that scripture. I want to ask, what changes began to happen in your heart even before the circumstances changed? You said one of the things you said was that when mommy prayed, you had peace. But what changes began to happen in your heart, even before your circumstance changed?
1: Yeah, so before my circumstance changed, it was peace and happiness, because after that, I even see hammered on peace, because I got a word around that again, around that peace, Psalm 85 and verse 8, I will hear what the Lord will minister to his people, which shall minister peace unto his saints. So I think he also brought out joy and gladness, because when you have peace, you have joy. You know, this is the truth, this thing. But there's one song that, so I don't know who, okay, is it Emoji Music? This thing is the truth. Yes, I believe. Yes, I am. That line, there's that song. So you just know that this thing is settled. This thing is settled, no matter what.
0: Mm-hmm. Oh, glory to God. So, but after the word came, after you had peace, after Big Mommy prayed, how long did you wait before you started seeing the manifestations of that prayer?
1: Everything was normal and okay. We still continue our jobs, trusting God. We still kept on trying. Of course, we didn't get the results, but it didn't change us. Were we discouraged? Yes. Were we feeling bad? Yes. But nothing really happened. But we are still okay. Let's, up until February, 19th, February 2023, I went to this myself, and for no reason, I just said, let me hold my phone. And I just took my chat. But that was around 2 a.m. I don't know why. I said, let me hold my chat. And the first thing I got was a picture from my wife. I didn't know what it meant. I also two strips, two lines or something, and the woman holding belly. I'm sorry, I'm on video. And the woman, like a pregnant woman shape. I didn't understand, so I went to, and that I don't know AI. I don't go and check them, Google. That okay, I'm seeing, my wife sent me this thing of two lines, two strips, and the woman, what does it mean? And I said, it's a pregnancy result. It's a positive pregnancy test. And I woke up, I said, come on. I cannot sleep again. This sleep and I'm almost sleeping. You also will also wake up. Both of us will not sleep tonight. What does this mean? He said, what did you find out? I found out this. Hey, what is it? I said, are you sure? So we have debilitated. But she checked it by herself. So she said that she will go to a hospital that day. She now go and confirm it. She's pregnant. And apparently, I was at work when she sent me a message. Yes, she got into the hospital and she has found out she's pregnant. That was where I ended up working that day. I just took permission from my line manager. I said, sir, sorry, my head is aching. I'm not feeling too good. And I could not continue. I could not walk. So I came home at 1 p.m. Because the joy I had, I knew that if I should walk, I would not walk. I might just press something safe. So I just told my boss, sir, I'm not in the right mood to continue work. Please, can I go home? He said, Oslama never asked for this before, so this is asking for it valid. Let's go home. So that's how we now went. And I went home. So, fast forward until, not like when she got pregnant in February. Was it around April, May, there about? Yeah, she now doing a scan, and they said, that when they now did a scan, and said they wanted to see the baby moving and the legs. And I had an installation. So I was installing something on the scaffold. And the news she told me, I almost fell from the scaffold. What did she say? That they found poop in her. The trees that will. I don't know. So even from the scaffold itself, where I was doing my
0: solution.
1: Look at everything. I'm all friends. I'm like, what? My eyes were like, don't worry, you want to. But I can come downstairs to get them and I'll call her. I'll be like, so that's okay. Do now also do it for them. Scan, because at that moment I think they were not really seeing the genitals of the baby, so they didn't know what sexes were there. Like, so I think it was like next 2 days they were able to now the first check and the answer they are now there was actually a boy and a girl. And what was he saying?
0: Thank that okay, you, we have
1: my own thing. Fine. When gives us 2 girls, we are fine. But just from the prayer of Big Mommy, his choice servants. A person that didn't have at all. They said you could not even have a lot of possible.
0: Also,
1: did not have just when I had a boy and a girl.
0: Thank you, Jesus. God. Thank you, Jesus. Thank you,
1: Hallelujah.
0: Jesus. This is why we do the glory dance. Don't touch that dial. We will be right back. Glory.
2: Hallelujah.

0: Welcome back. One word is all we need. One word. I pray today as you're listening, God will give you your one word. I'm still here with Brother Osilama, and he told us something. He said, I got a word. I got Psalm 46 verse 1. That was my word. I got a word. Psalm 46 verse 1. That God is my present help. So, Brother Osi, I want to ask you. So you had gone to the doctor, and the doctor had told you what he told you. And the woman of your faith, with your word, prayed, and you saw manifestations. I want to ask, between this time, did you go back to the hospital to do anything after that time?
1: Yes. So between that April, the previous April to the February, I still went to do some checks and all, and everything was still the same. So at the moment it changed, I cannot really say when.
0: Okay.
1: But
0: all right.
1: In fact, it's even good for somebody to have good companions around him. Because I can remember someone telling me in the office, he heard that my GM that came in the marker. He's a little bit flippant. Yeah, he's a little bit flippant. So maybe he wants the person, maybe a person can help, knowing that the person would say something up. The person has said, don't worry, I know this place where we will go. They call it the Harvest Baby Making Chop Ministry. I said, the person was actually high ranking than me in the office. But like, in fact, I'll be like, will you get out of here? because all those, all those kind of quick fix stuff and the like. Ever had somebody who say, don't worry, this thing, they want something called Afato. Whatever. It is like juju, but not really juju. But it's a good juju. It's white juju. It's not sinful juju. It's a harmless juju. I was like, what are you guys just saying? Are you hearing yourself? So don't worry. So that one said, because he was a driver in my office, and he reports to me, I could caution him well and say, my friend, just get out of here. Just stop it. I was like, sorry, sir. So there were chances to like bend the rule or bend back or bend. Chances were, but of course, what is wrong is wrong. I already got in the right. So why should I go the wrong way and go to one quick fix ministry? I will not. So nothing really changed, but the moment it happened, that's why it was a shock to me when my wife said, my wife sent me that image, and I saw it, because I cannot say when it happened, but it happened. I don't say when. It happened.
0: Yes. I like that. It happened. He said, I sent my word. And my word, John chapter 1 verse 1, where the Bible said, in the beginning was the word. The Message translation. He said, in the beginning, the word was first. He said, the word was first. And the word was in readiness. God. So it was already prepared. That word was already prepared for you before this situation. So when you got wind, when you ate it, when it became like flesh to you and you ate it, the manifestation just started happening. The word of God works. The word of God prevails. The word of God can turn impossible situations to possible manifestations. Oh, thank you Jesus.
1: Hallelujah.
0: I like that. It happened. I want to ask you, how did your faith grow through this experience? Seeing that, like you said earlier, somebody that didn't have, and God did not just give you, He gave you two, both sexes, that you never asked for. You were just saying, if it is one, it's okay because of this report. If I can just get one, but God. So how did your faith grow through this experience?
1: I won't say my faith grew. I would say my faith skyrocketed. Because like our presiding bishop was saying, because it validated what our presiding bishop says, that what the word of God cannot give you does not exist and you don't need it. So once you can see the basis of your testimony in the word of God, your faith, you can, this is tangible. This is real. What we are working with is a real and a very, very tangible word of God and very, very tangible encounter. So it didn't grow. It flew. It skyrocketed. God, I could see the tangibility. It blew the roof. I can see the tangibility of God's word. So it really that once he has said something, he's sure and certain to bring it to pass. Thank you.
0: It happened by the word. Hallelujah. So I want to ask, for somebody that might be on this call that might be going through something similar, what would you say to that person? Somebody on this call that might be going through something, the same challenge, similar challenge, what is that word that you can say to them?
1: If I could go through it and come out my turn, it is a revelation, because the Bible says the testimony of Jesus is the spirit of prophecy. But once you have seen it happen in someone's life, you are sure and certain that is replicable in your own life.
0: Glory.
1: Two, God is always ready to help. Psalm 46 verse 1 NLT. And he is an ever-present help. So that word is actually Jehovah Shammah. So he's ever there, ever available, ever sustaining. And so if you look at somebody who medical science said dead, because it's not low. So people say, I want us to see the gravity of this. The gravity is such that medical science is a problem when it is low. It's a problem when it cannot move. It's a problem when it is watery. But now, I would say it's a problem when you say there's none. There's none.
0: When is it not there? So,
1: not there. It's a problem when it is watery. It's a problem when there's motility issue, cannot move. It's a problem when it is small or they cannot see a number. But now, what will you now say when it never exists? According to them, they'll say it never existed. Or even the spectrum was actually too small. So what do you say? That's like the deadness. But that means dead down and the deadness of Peter's womb. It's dead and the deadness of even Abraham. Because I'm sure Abraham could have a womb, I'd be producing, but this one was none. So if it happened to one, the spirit of the spirit of Jesus is the spirit of prophecy. That means if it happened to one, it happened to another. Now I can tell that small in a way now. This is more like moving from a radio program to Bible teaching, because it happened to me, so I can really say it. So if you are feeling downcast, you have an example. God did for one, he can do it for another. Over and he's in the resources, so you can do it for somebody over and over. Thank you.
0: Oh, thank you, Jesus. If God, you are seeing a testimony, you are seeing the word of God becoming flesh. So if it can happen for one, it can happen for all. The Bible said God is good to all. God is good to all. Like he said, when it is watery, when it is low, it is a problem. But when it is not there again, when it is not even there, that one, it is called a disaster. But we serve a God that breaks through disasters. We serve a God that breaks through disasters and does what only him can do. Don't touch that dial. We will.

0: Welcome back. Osi, you are actually giving me goosebumps all over my body on how our God can be trusted, on how his word. He said he didn't leave us without a witness. He gave us his word. Because his word is his bond. Oh, glory to God. I am enjoying this story. So I want to ask, what scripture would you love to leave with our listeners today? What scripture? I know you readily tell me Psalm 46 verse 1. Even me, I have owned that scripture now. I have owned it. I know you readily tell me Psalm 46 verse 1. But I want you... Or before you give me that scripture, I just want to ask a question. How can someone hold on to God's word when nothing seems to be changing? You remember I asked you, from the period of now to then, what did you do? How did you navigate? Because most times the issue is not that God did not say or you don't have a word. The issue is the waiting period. How can you hold on to it when it looks as if nothing seems to be changing?
1: Alright, so how can you hold on to it? So I'll first start with a scripture that I can leave with you. Then I'll use that one today with how can you hold on to it. Isaiah 55 verse 11, Amplified Bible. Yes, so with my word which goes out of my mouth, it will not return to me void, without accomplishing what I desire, and without succeeding in the matter. What is the matter? In the matter for which I sent it. So how can you hold on to God's word? I've got to read it. Yes. Look through your Bible. Look for the best thing that God said something and it happened to. Then you don't believe him. But there's every single person God said a word to, God accomplished. God said, God did, God saw. Genesis 1, God said, he did, he saw. He said, he did. And look through the Bible, even from Sarah, even everybody, to the depths of our womb, to every single person, God said, everything will happen. The virgin shall conceive, and this shall be the sign. The virgin conceived. So everybody who got it gave a word to, once have a word, that matter. It will, without succeeding in the matter. So whether it is pregnancy, job, academics, finances, health, in that matter, as God said it, he will do it. Hold strong. Be like a solid rock. Come rain, come sun, you will not be shaken. Of course, we're all humans. We could want to be shaken. But remember, you have a God that cannot fail. So that should be your assurance. Thank you.
0: Thank you, sir. You have a God that cannot fail. That Isaiah 55, 11, it tells you that that word will not come back. It will not come back. It will not return void. It will accomplish the assignment. There's an assignment that word went for. And I speak today for every situation that is happening in your life. I sent forth the word. He sent his word. And his word will hit target in your life in the name of Jesus. Also, so before you leave, what's healing heart with PC without rapid fire questions? If we have not done rapid fire questions, we have not done healing hearts with PC. So I will give you your rapid fire questions. You know how we do it. I ask and you just give me. So Osi, I want to ask one word that describes God's faithfulness to you. One word.
1: One word.
0: That describes God's faithfulness.
1: I can still say God's faithfulness. God, God is faithful. If I want to describe God is faithful. God is faithful because he, like it's like Bible says, he and his word are one. So, like say, if
0: so
1: I
0: that's your word, one word. Like God that, and his word are one. So that's your one word.
1: One word, yeah. Are one.
0: God that his word are one. So another question. One thing you learned about yourself during the storm.
1: that I'm strong and resilient, and I could push through. Because until you see challenges, you don't know how strong you are. You think you are strong, but you don't know that you're this strong.
0: All right. The last one is, complete this sentence. God's word is dash to me.
1: God's word is his bond to me.
0: God's word is his
1: bond.
0: God's word is his bond to me. Thank you so much, Osi, for being here. Thank you for coming to encourage us with your story. Your story is one of the most inspiring, encouraging story I have ever heard. Thank you for sharing with us. Thank you for just being there. God's word is his bond to me. That is Osi's own. I'm seeing on the comment section, Revo says glory. Adiza Nosa said hallelujah. Jackimba, hallelujah. Jackimba says amen. Adiza Nosa says amen. And Adiza Nosa says anchor to my soul. I think she's answering, God's word is dash to me. Yes, he is an anchor. Anchor to my soul for me. And Osi Lama said, God's word is his bond to me. So the Bible tells us that he honors his word more than his zillion names. He has plenty names, but he said he honors his word more than his zillion names. And Jackimba says, God's word is food to me. It is food to me. Whatever it is, I just want you to know that God's word does not fail. He said, heaven on earth will pass away, but not one iota of my word will fail. His word will not fail you. Hold on tenaciously to the word of God, and the word will come through for you. Till I see you same time next week, don't stop believing, because it is nearer than to you than you first believe. This is me, your favorite pastor, Israel.

0: Well, my name is Chinedu Nkere. I'm here live at Grace Impact Radio. I don't know about you. 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In Jesus' name.
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0: next song, I'm about to sing you the testimony of my life. 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I don't know how to explain it, but the best way I could do it was to sing it in a song.
1: And you said things

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3: 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The next direction you ask the Lord will teach you to profit. He will lead you the way you should go. You will not just be a Christian, you will be strong in wisdom. You will not hear the voice of witches. You will hear the voice of God.

In the name of Jesus, your life will reflect the born again that you got in the name of Jesus. You will hear the voice of God. The voice that will deceive you, delay you, you'll not hear it. I pray for you in the name of Jesus. You'll not be a cloud without water. You'll not just hear the voice behind you, you'll hear the voice within you. The teacher within you will speak to you.

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0: 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Don't go nowhere. Peace.

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0: Music heals. Good music heals perfectly.
1: Now let's see how it sounds now that Kiara is 24 years old and Karen is 32. Come on, let's see how. Yeah, you're welcome. I'll take a check later. I'll take
2: our
1: a
2: gray
1: check.
2: Hairs are covered.
1: Oh, yeah.
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1: Now, Damon, give me a key. 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

That's it, worship the Lord. I worship him. Come on, he's brought you over some mountains. Come on, tell him thank you. Come on, tell him thank you. That's it, let's worship.

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0: come on, if you're grateful, put your hands together. 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Come on, you say it with us this time. Say, Lord, I praise you.
1: Praise you.
0: Come on, West Angeles. Lord, I praise you.
1: Lord, I praise you.
0: Come on, think about what he's done. Praise you.
1: Praise you.
0: For the things you've done for me. Come on, one more time, everybody, praise you.
1: Praise you.
0: Thank you, Lord, I praise you.
1: Lord, I praise you.
0: Praise you.

Come on, just open your mouth and start to worship him now. 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Come on, open up your mouth. Open up your mouth and tell him how much you love him, how grateful you are. Come on,